everybody low with a love song that he made. Find the streetlight, steps out of the shade, says something like, you and me, babe, how about it? Juliet says, hey, it's Romeo, you nearly gave me a heart attack.

streets of shame. Both dirty, both mean. Yes, and the dream was just the same. And I dreamed your dream for you, and now your dream is real.

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2: From the GBC newsroom at 7, a 41-year-old local man has been arrested on suspicion of offences related to child sexual abuse material and the illicit supply of controlled drugs. The arrest was a result of a police operation by detectives from the RGP's Digital Safety and Offender Management Team, Economic Crime and Digital Forensics Unit. The Attorney General has denied a request from the RGP to prosecute the former Police Commissioner Ian McGrail for misconduct in public office and offences under the Data Protection Act. This is regarding data that Mr. McGrail copied or caused to be copied onto a hard drive whilst he was still Commissioner and which he kept for over 2 years after leaving office. Council in London has backed his decision on the grounds that proceeding would not be in the public interest. And the Department of Education will reflect on the case of former teacher Clayton Bustow to determine whether safeguarding procedures can be improved. Your weather, sunny spells today with highs of 27. That's the latest. I'm Harriet Seed.
3: BBC News with Roisin Hasty. Huge crowds are lining the streets of the Iranian capital, Tehran, for the funeral procession of the late Supreme Leader Ayatollah Ali Khamenei, who was killed on the first day of the US-Israeli war on Iran in February. Our chief international correspondent, Lise Doucette, is in Tehran and has been watching the funeral proceedings, which began on Friday. She reports on condition that none of her material is used on the BBC's Persian service. These restrictions apply to all international media.
4: There's more and more posters appearing, some with President Trump's face on it, saying death is near. And this is something that's being expressed not just by these crowds, but anger over this assassination of Ayatollah Khamenei in the first hours of the war is also fueling fits within the ruling ranks, with hardliners saying, why are you negotiating with President Trump's team?
3: Officials in Ukraine say at least 10 people have been killed in overnight Russian attacks in and around Kyiv. The mayor, Vitaly Klitschko, said people were trapped on the upper floors of a residential building that had been hit. At the Men's Football World Cup, England have become the latest team to reach the quarterfinals after beating the co-hosts Mexico 3-2 in a tense, thrilling encounter in Mexico City. Our correspondent Will Grant was watching.
5: After a nervy start, England took the advantage with a headed goal by Jude Bellingham. Minutes later, a second to England, again from Bellingham, but Mexico have never lost a World Cup game at the Azteca and came back with a goal before half-time. In the second half, however, defender Jarrell Kwanza was sent off for a late challenge and England's task got much tougher. England again put daylight between themselves and Mexico after Anthony Gordon earned a penalty, dispatched with the minimum of fuss by captain Harry Kane. Mexico still fought back with a penalty of their own, ensuring the final half an hour was a hugely tense affair.
3: In the quarterfinals, England will face Norway, who eliminated the five-time champions Brazil after beating them 2-1. The Australian Prime Minister Anthony Albanese has expressed regret over crude comments he made about the pop singer Kylie Minogue during an appearance on a comedy podcast last week. Here's our Australia reporter Simon Atkinson.
6: The exchange came during a sequence in which the Prime Minister was asked about celebrities he would like to sleep with, marry or date. After initially trying to avoid the question, Mr. Albanese named Kylie Minogue, who he called terrific. The backlash was swift, with opposition MPs saying that rather than engaging in grubby games, he should have pushed back and called out the question as sexist. In a six-word statement, Mr. Albanese said he apologised unequivocally for the comments.
3: World News from the BBC.
7: Monday the 6th of July. Robin and Harriet with you. Hope you're well. Hope you enjoyed your weekend. Hope you're feeling recharged and refreshed. We'll play you Lewis Capaldi and Justin Timberlake in a sec. But first, kicking things off with Miles Smith.

0: Good morning. Great to have you along bright and early on this Monday, the 6th of July. Hope you enjoyed your weekend. Harriet, how's it going?
1: It's going well, Robin. It's Monday again, though. That's the slight sort of fly in the ointment this morning, isn't
0: it? We are about as far away from the weekend as possible
1: to be.
0: Now.
1: Yeah. How was your weekend, Robin?
0: It was good.
1: Yeah.
0: It was good. Yeah. Lots of highlights.
1: Oh, yeah.
0: Lots of highlights.
1: Any lowlights, Robin?
0: No lowlights, actually. Thankfully, a big England win.
1: Yay!
0: Last night. Feels like 5 minutes ago.
1: Honestly, Robin, for the first time ever, as soon as I woke up this morning, I checked the football score.
0: Oh, really?
1: I was like, am I going to have a happy Robin or am I going to

0: So, is this a good thing or a bad thing that all we talk about is food?
1: I think it's a telling thing.
0: I thought, right, next week we're gonna stop with just the relentless food. Anyway, International Fried Chicken Day today. Talk to me.
1: Well, what it's one of those things where you're just like,
0: every time,
1: every time,
0: every
1: absolutely,
0: time,
1: in whichever shape or form. And it's what I always find, like, sort of fried chicken and things like that. If you go into somewhere that you've never eaten before, and you don't know what to get, you can always fried chicken. It's always safe option.
0: I'm not imagining this. There was a KFC in Jib.
1: We had
0: once upon a time
1: the most expensive KFC in Europe.
0: Where was that? In Ocean Village.
1: It was at Ocean Village. Yeah. I think it's like a one of the gaming.
0: But it
1: companies
0: wasn't quite
1: now.
0: The same. No, like, I remember a lot of people think I can't remember ever having it myself in Jib. Digo.
1: I couldn't
0: afford it.
1: But I
0: remember a lot of people saying, well, that's one thing. Yeah. Anywhere in OV, you know? But I remember a lot of people saying, no, Eke, it's not quite the same. They're not using the same ingredients as a lot of people get used to it or are introduced to it over in England or maybe as a student in uni or whatever.
1: But it's same with, like, McDonald's. I don't think McDonald's tastes the same here as it does over in the UK.
0: Ah, really?
1: So maybe if it's a lot of the stuff is produced in Spain, maybe it's the recipe is slightly different.
0: Yeah.
1: We're talking about food again, Robin.
0: I know. And I love nothing more than a foodie recommendation. And the frustration of being on air is that we're not allowed to name establishments.
1: Mm. Off air, we're like...
0: off air, we can... but on air, we're not allowed to. But anyway, there is a relatively new chicken place...
1: I
0: in
1: think you
0: Gibraltar.
1: Talked about this last week. You recommended
0: Which
1: it to
0: I
1: me.
0: Shan't name.
1: We shall not name. Off air,
0: yes,
1: off air.
0: But delicious. So that's as far as I can take it. All right. Just look. Just keep looking.
1: Just trust us.
0: And you'll find it eventually. It's delicious. International Fried Chicken Day.

0: 17 minutes past seven on your Monday morning. It's the 6th of July. Big, big happy birthday if you are celebrating today. Celebrating alongside a couple of big names. And it's a big one for this man right here, Harriet.
1: There's an old saying in Tennessee. I know it's in Texas, probably in Tennessee, that says, fool me once, shame on you. It fooled me. We can't get fooled again.
2: Oh, no. You started playing. I was like, who is this? And very, very quickly, I was like, oh. Okay.
0: I'll be honest. Before prepping that little clip, I'd never heard that link. Had you heard that?
2: Yes, because he is famous for having quite a few
0: I know he had a tendency for
2: bumbling through kind
0: but
2: of.
0: That particular silly, I had never heard. It's just beautiful.
2: I think we got to the point in my
1: There's
2: family.
1: An old saying in Tennessee. I know it's in Texas, probably in Tennessee, that says, fool me once, shame on you. If fool me, we can't get fooled again.
2: But you just think, did he not write anything down before he did that speech? Did he not?
0: He just seemed to sort of,
2: He did that a few. I don't know. Maybe he was a nervous public speaker. Let's give him the benefit of the doubt and say that he wasn't a moron.
0: Want to have a guess how old he is today? George W. Bush.
2: 70?
0: North.
2: 80?
0: Yes.
2: 80.
0: Served as the 43rd U.S. president from 2001 to 2009. Yep, big one for him today. It's his 80th birthday and turning 47 today is Nicholas Sesta, frontman of Jet, the Australian rock band formed in the early noughties. This, their most successful hit.
1: There's an old saying in Tennessee. I know it's in Texas, probably in Tennessee, that says, fool me once, shame on you. If fool me, we can't get fooled again.
3: So 1, 2, 3, take my hand and come with me, because you look so fine that I really want to make you mine. I say you look so fine that I really want to make you mine. 4, 5, 6, come on and get your kicks. Now you don't need

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It's a 1, 2, 3, take my hand and come with me, because you look so fine that I really wanna make you mine. I said, you look so fine that I really wanna make you mine. 4, 5, 6, come on and get your kicks. Now you don't need

0: Frontman of Jett, Nicholas Sester. It's his birthday today. He's 47. Just about 25 past seven on your Monday morning. Robin and Harriet with you, dipping into the world of sport now. And in tennis, Novak Djokovic claimed the all-time record for most men's single-match wins at Wimbledon, beating Roman Safiulin to reach the quarters. Top seed Jannik Sinner also threw comfortably in. And the women's top seed, Aryna Sabalenka, was dumped out yesterday by Naomi Osaka, leaving the race for the title wide open. And in football, well, Harriet. Goodness gracious me, what a night.
1: Yeah, absolutely.
0: What a night.
1: I haven't slept, Robin.
0: It was so historic, you nearly watched it. That's how amazing.
1: I have to say, it's probably the first time that the first thing I have looked up on my phone in the morning is football scores.
0: Honestly, I'm counting that as major progress. As someone who generally isn't huge into football, the fact that you woke up and thought, "Ah, let's check the score," like,
1: well,
0: that's big.
1: Well, you can't escape it, can you? And no, it's World Cup.
0: It's the World Cup.
1: I honestly just needed to know because I couldn't. I decided I couldn't wait to come in and find out from you what the score was. I needed to prep my reaction, whether I needed to be like celebratory or commiseratory with you, Robin.
0: This makes me happy. It's been described as one of England's greatest ever World Cup performances. They beat Mexico 3-2. If you are just waking up, I can tell you they beat Mexico 3-2. Wasn't a smash and grab. They absolutely deserved it. They won in the Estadio Azteca. All the talk had been about altitude. In the end, it was attitude that won it for them. They're down to 10 men. They dug deep. If you watched it, would love to hear your thoughts. 266-200. I was out with a group. Stefan Borge was there.
1: I was going to say, did Mr. Borge make an appearance?
0: He certainly did. These were his thoughts straight after the game.
2: Quarter past five in the morning. Mexico.
3: What a game.
2: 2, England 3.
3: What a game. Well, what can you say about that? It was, I don't know what to say. It was an incredible game. They defended for their lives. And what can you say? It was a well-deserved victory, I think. Well-deserved victory.
2: What are you doing now?
3: I really hope I want to go home and just get into bed, to be honest.
2: Where's Robin? Robin, final thoughts?
4: Final thoughts. I hope I'm not going overboard here, but that might be one of the best England games I've ever watched. Ever watched.
2: You're off to work now, no?
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0: Rosalía on Radio Gibraltar. Very good morning. If you are just joining us, Robin and Harriet here, it's 7:30. And let's get the latest.
1: A 41-year-old local man has been arrested on suspicion of offences related to child sexual abuse material and the illicit supply of controlled drugs. The arrest was a result of a police operation by detectives from the RGP Digital Safety and Offender Management Team, Economic Crime and Digital Forensics Unit. The Attorney General has denied a request from the RGP to prosecute the former Police Commissioner Ian McGrail for misconduct in public office and offences under the Data Protection Act. This is regarding data that Mr. McGrail copied or caused to be copied onto a hard drive whilst he was still Commissioner, and which he kept for over 2 years after leaving office. Council in London has backed his decision on the grounds that proceeding would not be in the public interest. And the Department of Education will reflect on the case of former teacher Clayton Busto to determine whether safeguarding procedures can be improved. Busto was found guilty of 16 counts of sexual offences against children.
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1: Plenty more sunshine on the way today. Clear skies with highs of 27. The latest at the moment is 24.
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0: That's James Arthur on Radio Gibraltar. It's 22 minutes to 8. Hope you enjoyed your weekend. Harriet, I'm going to stick my neck out here.
1: Okay, here we go.
0: And presume that you, like me, have a Facebook account.
1: Yes.
0: Yes. Inspiring stuff.
1: I know, isn't it?
0: Okay, so we're talking Facebook for this morning's fact of the day. Early Facebook. It's 2005.
1: Mm-hmm.
0: Picture the scene.
1: Take my mind back.
0: Yes.
1: So when I was...
0: How old was I?
1: 10 years old. No.
0: 2005. I was 15.
1: I'll say 11 years ago.
0: I was a wee little 15-year-old.
1: I've just turned 30.
0: Yeah? So you remember the start of Facebook then? I was 15,
1: yeah,
0: I was a little bit kind of like...
1: I didn't sort of jump straight on board,
0: no,
1: to
0: right.
1: be honest.
0: So
1: but
0: neither
1: pretty,
0: did I.
1: Pretty quick, because I imagine it was one of those things that... Can't
0: people
1: have been.
0: Were a little bit like, this isn't gonna
1: wait a minute, wait a minute,
0: catch
1: wait
0: on.
1: A minute. 11 years ago, the start of Facebook.
0: 2005. Yeah.
1: No, it'd be 21 years ago, Robin.
0: Yeah.
1: Yeah, I thought you said 11 years ago.
0: Are no, you said 11 years
1: I
0: ago.
1: I didn't say 11 years
0: ago. I just
1: ago.
0: Didn't correct you.
1: Okay, so I wasn't 30.
0: Harriet, my maths 20. Isn't good in the afternoon, let alone the morning.
1: No, honestly, the only reason I was like, because... My son had been born like when Facebook sort of
0: right.
1: started, and I was like, well, that was 2008.
0: Yeah.
1: So it can't, anyway, we yeah. got there in the end. Yes.
0: So it's 2005. Facebook is an unknown startup company. David Cho is a local graffiti artist. David is offered the chance to paint Facebook's first headquarters, well. So he goes to their first office, and he has a look around, and he says, right, okay, so this is going to take this long, it's going to take this part. And he quotes them $60,000.
1: Okay.
0: To which they replied, okay, so you can either have $60,000 right now, or put that 60K into company stocks.
1: Oh, no.
0: He chose the latter.
1: Oh, good. Okay, the
0: he
1: story
0: chose
1: does
0: the
1: have
0: latter.
1: A happy ending.
0: Of course, now it seems like a really obvious one, but at the time,
1: yeah,
0: Facebook
1: no, absolutely,
0: was like
1: and
0: a bit
1: social
0: of a no.
1: media wasn't
0: yeah,
1: really.
0: Exactly.
1: What do we have? MSN Messenger. I
0: yeah.
1: think that was what we were dealing with back then.
0: Yeah.
1: So, yeah, you didn't.
0: It was
1: know.
0: A long time ago, more than 11 years ago. We have deduced.
1: Is he a billionaire now? Our maths is not good today, Robin. We'll move on from that.
0: Again, it was a big risk at the time. Obviously, David was feeling lucky, so the gamble ended up paying off. In 2012, when Facebook went public, he sold off his shares. For $200 million.
1: Oh.
0: Boom.
1: That's the dream, isn't it, Robin?
0: Boom.
1: To just sell something for $200 million.
0: Amazing.
1: That is, he made
0: yeah.
1: a good call. He would have really kicked himself
0: and
1: if
0: think
1: he'd
0: about
1: chosen.
0: It. Like, the guy's a graffiti artist. He would have done much more complex works in his time than painting the interior of a new office.
1: Yeah,
0: you know what
1: absolutely.
0: I mean?
1: Absolutely. Oh, my God. He must be... I'm so glad this story has a happy ending because I
0: yeah.
1: really thought you
0: whoa,
1: were going to go the other way
0: whoa,
1: around, Robin.
0: There's a
1: like,
0: plot
1: oh, no.
0: twist.
1: Oh, no. Oh, no.
0: Yes.
1: Oh, no.
0: Like
1: no.
0: any good movie, there's a plot twist. So he makes his $200 million back in 2012. Had he held on to
1: oh,
0: those stocks
1: no.
0: and it's all... I know. But had he held on to those stocks, and there's
1: oh,
0: no
1: God.
0: Point thinking about this, but worth mentioning, today they'd be worth $5 billion.
1: Oh,
0: yeah,
1: okay, but so. You don't need $5 billion. Let's get over this idea that
0: I
1: you
0: know,
1: need billions.
0: I know,
1: $200
0: still,
1: million.
0: I know.
1: $200 million, you
0: I
1: could
0: know.
1: Buy a new car.
0: I know.
1: I've worked it out that if I win £1 million, I can retire.
0: Yes.
1: Yes, which
0: yeah,
1: would be
0: yeah,
1: lovely.
0: Yeah, yeah.
1: Which is what we're all wanting these days, yeah. isn't it, Robin? Just
0: yeah.
1: early retirement.
0: It's like. I mean, we're not going to go into it, but it's like that the famous Bitcoin story about
1: yeah.
0: the guy that bought the pizza with Bitcoin. You know, back in the day, and
1: or the guy,
0: Bitcoin would now
1: or
0: be
1: the guy
0: worth.
1: Who ended up losing his sort of USB hard drive,
0: yeah,
1: whatever,
0: again.
1: With sort of and
0: I know.
1: Oh no.
0: I know.
1: No.
0: But bueno, look, he rather than taking the 60K then. He hung on and made $200 million from having painted the interior of an office. So well done, David Cho. Although you could have been a billionaire.
1: No, Robin!

0: That's Tame Impala on Radio Gibraltar. Good morning if you are just joining us. 7:45, Monday the 6th of July. And what a headline this is, Harriet. I've got a real soft spot for silly headlines.
1: Oh, let's go.
0: In a world full of bleak and negative headlines, came across this on over the weekend. Eminem. Yes, the Eminem.
1: Okay, right.
0: Not the chocolate.
1: Aww.
0: I know. So yeah, that Eminem, he's lost an Australian trademark battle to Swim Shady. Swim Shady. A long-running trademark dispute between the legendary rapper and an Australian beachwear company by the name of Swim Shady. His legal team argued that Swim Shady's name was too similar to his famous Slim Shady persona, but Australia's registrar of trademarks, they weren't having it. But although the ruling removes protection for fashion-related products, Eminem will retain trademark rights for categories including music and electronics, which sort of seems fair.
1: Mm-hmm. But when did Swim... Was Swim Shady before Slim Shady?
0: No. Swim Shady is quite a recent
1: thing.
0: It's very much play on words.
1: Okay.
0: Yeah. No, they're absolutely ripping it from...
1: He should just do a brand deal with them.
0: That's what I thought.
1: He should just buy the company do his own line of swimwear.
0: Imagine that, though.
1: Come on, man. That's how he retires.
0: Yeah. Once one of the most kind of like infamous, notorious rappers out there, 20 years later, you take a pair of Speedos.
1: You take a lesson from Snoop Dogg and you go and do all the side quests. You know what I mean? You go on cooking shows. You own your own swimwear
0: Imagine
1: line.
0: That. Eminem in a little pair of swim Speedos on your YouTube ads. If Eminem looks good in them, maybe you do
1: exactly.
0: Too.
1: No, they've missed a trick there, absolutely.
0: But you see this all the time, and especially in the UK, less so here in Jib, but these kind of like... You know, like little shop fronts that sort of rip famous quotes.
1: Yeah.
0: Or, you know, so there's, I remember, I mean, they must be all over the place, but I remember in London last time I went, coming across a fish and chip shop by the name of The Codfather. You know, that's a real
1: restaurants,
0: obvious one.
1: There's quite a few restaurants, isn't there, that sort of play on words. I think they get away with
0: it. Yeah, do let us know, by the way. 266, 200, if you've come across any other good ones. But again, in Scotland, a pet nanny service by the name of Harry Poppins. That's a good one. I like that one. A kebab shop in Leeds by the name of Donna Summer. Very good.
1: That's amazing. Love it.
0: Yeah. So do let us know again, 266, 200, if you've come across any other funny puns on shop fronts and stuff. Swim Shady.

0: That's Mark Morrison, Monday morning, 10 to 8.
1: Let's have a look at the Gibraltar Chronicle today. The treaty will turn history on its head. We had a photograph of border gates, the works going on down there. They are being spruced up last week ahead of July 15th, when the immigration controls will be removed and a heavy media presence is expected. That'll be a historic day. Gibraltar also marks the end of the Morocco ferry link that happened over this weekend, with the last trip being taken. And also returning for the summer holidays, the Gibraltar National Museum are offering their summer walks, history walks. Just having a look at the areas again. Europa Point, discover history of Roger Camp Bay, secrets of World War II tunnels.
0: Nice, very interesting indeed. Speaking of which, he's one of our own. This is the Jester Tree on Radio Gibraltar. Something.

0: Love it. The Jesse Tree on Radio Gibraltar. Hello and welcome if you are just joining us past approaching 8 o'clock. For some more funny, punny shopfront names. Apocalypse Cow, a barbecue restaurant based in Birmingham. Bonnie Tyler, a Tyler firm in Wales as well. And plenty more where that came from. Time now to pause for reflection. Andrew Budrani.
1: Namaste. A professor entered his classroom with a glass of water. He raised the glass up, and everyone in the room expected the half-empty or half-full question. But instead, the professor smiled and inquired, "How heavy is this glass of water?" The answers called out were the range from 8 ounces to 15 ounces. "I need to weigh it to know how much exactly it weighs. But the question I want you to answer is, what would happen if I held the glass up for a minute?" asked the professor. "Nothing," the students answered unanimously. "But what if I hold it for an hour?" asked the professor. "Your arms will start aching," answered one of the students. "You're right. But what would happen if I held it for a whole day?" queried the professor. "Your arms will feel numb. Your muscles get stressed, and it may even get paralyzed," ventured another student. "Exactly," exclaimed the professor. "So what should I do to avoid the pain?" inquired the professor. "Keep the glass down," answered the student. "Precisely," said the professor. "In all the cases, the weight of the glass remains exactly the same. But the longer I held it up, the heavier it became. The stress and worries in life are like a glass of water. If you think about them for a while, nothing happens. Think about them for longer, and they will start hurting. Think about them even longer, and you will feel stressed and paralyzed. It is essential to think about the problems in life, but it would help if you did not carry the stress long enough that it begins to ache and paralyze your life. 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
9: From the GBC newsroom at 8, the Attorney General will not be instituting proceedings against the former Police Commissioner Ian McGrail for misconduct in public office and offences under the Data Protection Act, despite a request from the RGP. Counsel in London advised Michael Yamas KC that there was a realistic prospect of conviction for two breaches of Section 175 of the Data Protection Act, but that prosecution would not be in the public interest. A 41-year-old man has been arrested on suspicion of offences related to child sexual abuse material and the illicit supply of controlled drugs. The investigation started several months ago and is ongoing. And the Department of Education will be looking at the Clayton Busto case to determine whether lessons can be learned or safeguarding procedures improved. Busto was found guilty on 16 counts of sexual offences against children. In answers to GBC questions, it has not confirmed whether any inquiry will be carried out into his time as a teacher. Your weather, sunny spells with highs of 27. That's the latest. I'm Harriet Seed.
10: BBC News with Emily Thomas. Huge crowds are lining the streets of Tehran for the funeral procession of Iran's late Supreme Leader Ayatollah Ali Khamenei, who was killed on the first day of the US-Israeli war on Iran. He's been lying in state in the Grand Mosallah religious complex. Lise Doucet is reporting from Iran on condition none of her material is used on the BBC's Persian service. These restrictions apply to all international media.
11: The funeral procession is slowly wending its way through the centre of this city, on a route 6 miles long, through huge crowds, some mourners chanting, others weeping. The cortege will pass through the landmark Inqilab, or Revolution Square, now dominated by a towering statue. A massive clenched fist known as the Fist of Defiance, the defining symbol of these ceremonies, with its slogan, "We must rise." Another refrain is rising too among the regime's most loyal defenders, revenge for the Supreme Leader's assassination by US and Israeli airstrikes. Red flags symbolizing vengeance color these crowds, and posters single out President Trump.
10: Residents of the Ukrainian capital have experienced another night of deadly air attacks as Russia launched a wave of missiles and drones at Kyiv and its surroundings. At least 10 people have been killed and more than 40 injured. Moscow says it carried out high-precision strikes against defence industry targets. At the Men's Football World Cup, England have become the latest team to reach the quarter-finals, beating hosts Mexico 3-2 in a thrilling clash in Mexico City. The visitors survived 11 agonising minutes of stoppage time. Here's the BBC's Vincent McAvinney.
12: It went very quiet, people very cautious. They didn't want any kind of extra time. They didn't want those dreaded penalties on the prospect at all. Mexico did really dominate the possession in those last 11 minutes, but England held out in what is known as the Mexican Fortress, the Azteca Stadium. All of that home advantage, they managed to smash through in a performance which, you know, they had won three games, drawn one before this, but really there was a little bit of lackluster performance. This, though, was one for the ages from the England team.
10: England will now face Norway, who beat Brazil 2-1. World football's governing body, FIFA, is facing criticism for lifting a one-match ban on America's top scorer at the World Cup, reportedly after Donald Trump rang its president, Gianni Infantino. The US striker, Follorin Balogun, was automatically suspended after getting a red card in his team's last game. But he's now clear to face Belgium tonight for a place in the quarterfinals. FIFA gave no explanation. World News from the BBC.
0: Just gone 8 o'clock, Monday morning. Robin and Harriet with you on Radio Gibraltar. Very shortly, we'll be speaking to Nicky Lopez of the FSC, looking ahead to the Free the Knee Step Challenge. We'll do that in about 10 minutes' time. Right here, right now, it's Benson Boone.

0: He's just backflipping his way through life, Mr. Benson Boone on Radio Gibraltar. It's just gone 8:05, Monday morning. Hope you enjoyed your weekend. Hope you're doing better than Harry Kane is right now.
1: Well, that was some contest to watch. What on earth was it like to play in?
2: Yeah, it was a crazy game. We had to fight. We had to find something. Yeah, I've just been singing there. I can't really talk. All the occasion, the team, everything against us, we found a way.
1: I'm going to try one more question if your voice holds out. What can this do for England going forward? You've got a quarter-final in Miami against Norway to look forward to. What can the England fans look forward to now?
2: Well, just look at them here. Incredible. Unbelievable support. Speechless.
3: Somebody get that by the strap. So you've played that clip a few times already, Robert, and I can't, like, I'm crying.
0: Okay, look, okay, we've all been there, no? Like, yeah. I think most of us can relate to that. Like, we've all had one of them days, maybe the morning after a night out where you've just been screaming, whatever, no? In like a loud, like, nightclub or whatever. And so this was obviously post England's historic win. Overnight in the Estadio Azteca, it was a cauldron of sound. And so it's kind of unsurprising that the captain, Harry Kane, is now, well, quite literally speechless.
2: Unbelievable support!
0: Oh, my gosh.
3: Good, but it's for a good reason. Yeah. It's for a good reason.
0: I'm generally not one to laugh at someone's expense, but...
2: Unbelievable support!
0: Sometimes you just gotta...
3: Stop playing it, Robert.

0: Taylor Swift, who got married to Travis Kelce this past weekend. And New York came to an absolute standstill for it. Madison Square Garden. I mean, just imagine. All the stars were there. Taylor Swift, now married to Travis Kelce.
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2: There's street cleaning at Sir Herbert Miles Car Park, Catalan Bay Hill and the car park and Zone 1 of Varrell Beg Estate. That will all be finished by 12:30 this afternoon. Four flights due in today to Gibraltar International Airport, EasyJet from Manchester, the EasyJet from Gatwick and the two British Airways from Heathrow. We have one cruise liner in port today, the Morella Explorer, arriving at 9 o'clock this morning, departing at 10 o'clock this evening. And down at the frontier, currently there is no queue.
0: Good stuff. Looking ahead now to the it's one of the biggest annual fundraisers actually of the year here in Gibraltar, the Free the Knee Step Challenge, all in aid of prostate cancer. Here on The Rock, delighted to say we're joined now by Nikki Lopez of the FSC. Morning, Nikki.
3: Morning,
4: guys.
0: Nikki, we were just talking off air. You nearly stayed up for the England game.
4: Not quite, yeah. And honestly, yeah, I mean, I heard they tried to move the game forward or push it back, whichever's correct, but yeah, not this time.
0: Yeah, maybe no, there were rumours that they might, because of thunderstorms and stuff, they might bring it back earlier, which would have kind of like been convenient for a lot of us here in this area. Though in the end, they didn't. They sort of stuck to it, so it was very much an overnight game, a historic one. Pero bueno, that aside, talk to us. Free the Knee Step Challenge, hosted by the FSC. It's like I say, it's a big one, isn't it?
4: Yeah, I mean, it's actually really exciting. So, I mean, as many people would know, historically, Free the Knee has been an FSC initiative where you are encouraged to, you know, show up to work for one day and dress down and wear shorts, you know, expose your knees. And it's about raising awareness and for prostate cancer and early detection. Last year, we thought, you know, we could probably be doing a bit more around this. So there was a little, I'd call it a working group that was formed in the FSC. We did some internal initiatives as well as the Free the Knee photo, but we thought, look, wearing shorts, getting active, it's a really good way to, you know, raise awareness and get people engaged and also focus on well-being. So we started this step challenge for companies as well, and it was a resounding success. I think we got a lot of people involved. There was people were very competitive. They were phoning in asking, you know, how many steps do we have? Where do we sit in the rankings? And so on and so forth. So, you know, makes sense. This year, we thought we'd run it back. We're doing the step challenge again. What's, I guess, a bit more unique about this year is that we're opening it up to more than just companies. I mean, naturally, we're continuing that with that consistency of, you know, it's a corporate event, but we found that last year, a lot of the teams that were joining were, you know, maybe someone from bank and then like maybe their friends and family and so on and so forth. So, you know, if it's about raising awareness and it's about, you know, potentially raising some further funds for such a great initiative, you know, we thought, why not just open it up to the rest of the public, essentially.
2: So the idea is to obviously get your steps counted in for the day. Is it teams or individuals, or can anybody take part? What's the sort of the basic?
4: Well, I think what we're trying to keep with the consistency of a corporate event, naturally, because if we open it up to the whole wider public, it might be, you know, just too many people for us to five, six people to manage. But yeah, so similar to last year, we've found this app online. So you'll just have to follow some instructions that we leave on the website and on an email. And it will record the steps that your phone has recorded for you. So if you take, you know, 5,000 steps and you're on your health app, it says that once you log into the app, it will translate. And then once we have a look at that, maybe at the end of, I mean, at 12 o'clock every day, we'll tally up all the scores of all the individuals and teams, and there'll be a team that wins. And we may even have a prize for the person with the most steps at the end of the week.
0: It sounds obvious, but nothing quite like competition to, you know, like most people I've ever met are at least quite competitive. So nothing like competition to drive funds and to drive awareness, right? Mm-hmm.

0: Yeah, and a bit of competition. You really see that if you throw in the smallest element of competition, people usually chase it. But what I really like about the step challenge was, I mean, for instance, last year we had some teams, going through this with a purpose. You know, they rallied some people who were really driven by this purpose, and they made it their mission to win. You had some people with individuals on teams who were like, right, I'm just going to go and do 50,000 steps a day. You know, rely on me. And then we had some teams, such as my team at work, where they thought, look, let's use it as a great initiative. So we'll do a team walk every lunch. Everyone's, you know, if you're going to go to Morrison, you have to, go the long way round, right? And just sort of doing like little things like that to build, a bit of a rapport. So it could be really either competitive, or it can be, you really do what you want with it. But if you want the prize, a lot of steps.
1: So you can probably be quite clever and work out in your office who's the person who goes running in the morning or walking in the morning and
2: Who's
1: be
2: the
1: like,
2: key
1: Robin, you're
2: player?
1: on my
2: Who's the key player?
1: team.
2: I like it. Okay, so it starts then, Nikki, Monday the 27th of July. Registration, though, opens much sooner than that, in the next few days, probably, no?
0: So this is probably the most exciting thing. I mean, I was off for a couple of weeks, and when I came back, I was presented with this that I didn't even expect it. And a massive thank you to Jorge and the Prostate Cancer Gibraltar team for giving this. We asked for an inch, and they gave us a mile. So this year, we're automating the registration on the prostatecancer.gi website. There's going to be a GFSC Free the Knee initiative page. You just have to get on there, add your names, add your team members. There'll be some little details in there, and then once you're sort of registered, in quotation marks, you'll be asked to pay. So it's £25 per team entry, and then once that happens, you're registered, and we can just do everything there for you. So it takes off a lot of the administrative burden on both ends. And yeah, it's really exciting. But yeah, as you said, it'll be live in a I mean, I think it's live now. We might have to iron out just a couple of details before then, but definitely this week, teams can start registering.
2: Good state, all for a very worthy cause indeed. Prostate cancer here in Gibraltar. Just once again, so it's absolutely crystal clear, how can people go about registering?
0: Yeah, so just head over to the Prostate Cancer Gibraltar website. I think it's pcg.gi. There'll be a tile on the front web page about Free the Knee. I mean, I think I sent you the screenshot in advance, Robin, just so you had some of the details, but you can see it's quite, prevalent. And yeah, just follow the instructions on the page, and while you're at it, have a browse of the website. Get really in tune about what prostatecancer.gi is, what Prostate Cancer Gibraltar does, and spread that awareness, for prostate cancer and for the early detection across Gibraltar.
2: Good stuff, Nicky Lopez of the FSC. Thanks for your time, dude. It's been a pleasure.
0: Thank you, guys.
2: Nice
0: Have a
2: one,
0: good
2: man. Have a
0: morning.
2: great
1: Hi,
2: day. Just
1: Nikki.
2: before you go, you're a fan of Olivia Rodrigo?
0: Yes, I am, actually, a lot.
2: Good. I was expecting a no. I was going to say keep an open mind, but glad to hear you are one. This is
0: I
2: for
0: didn't
2: you,
0: expect the
2: buddy.
0: unexpected.

0: That's Will Smith on Radio Gibraltar. It's just gone 25 past 8. Hope you enjoyed your weekend. Robin and Harriet with you. Okay, hear me out.
1: Oh, no.
0: It's International Kissing Day today.
1: Okay.
0: Now, that is the inspiration for today's brain teaser. We're asking you, 266-200, which is the most affectionate country in the world? Now, this is according to Psychology Today, okay, that's a well-established online outlet, and they've done a worldwide survey and figured out which country gives the most hugs and kisses between partners.
1: Okay. Oh, between partners. Between partners, so not familial, so just loving couples. Where is everybody in love?
0: Yeah, we're talking most hugs and kisses between partners. Get in touch. Which is the most affectionate country in the world?
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1: It's 8:30. I'm Harriet Seed. The Attorney General has denied a request from the RGP for a prosecution to be brought against the former Police Commissioner Ian McGrail for misconduct in public office and offences under the Data Protection Act 2004. This is regarding data that Mr. McGrail copied or caused to be copied into a hard drive whilst he was still Commissioner and which he kept for over 2 years after leaving office. Counsel in London has backed his decision on the grounds that proceeding would not be in the public interest. Christine Vasquez reports.
8: In answer to GBC questions, Michael Yamas KC confirmed he had addressed a request made to him for prosecution against Ian McGrail by John McVeigh, the then RGP's senior investigating officer, for a reported data breach in the McGrail inquiry. The Attorney General took independent legal advice from counsel in London. On a first issue, the advice is that there's a realistic prospect of conviction for two breaches of Section 175 of the Data Protection Act committed by Mr. Ian McGrail concerning obtaining and retaining data. However, he was also advised that weighing the various public interest factors in question, the balance comes down against bringing a prosecution. Michael Yamas says this is also the independent conclusion he had reached in respect to the public interest test. The Attorney General has therefore informed the RGP that he will not be instituting proceedings.
1: A 41-year-old local man has been arrested on suspicion of offences related to child sexual abuse material and the illicit supply of controlled drugs. The arrest was a result of a police operation by detectives from the RGP's Digital Safety and Offender Management Team, Economic Crime and Digital Forensics Unit. He has been arrested on suspicion of taking or publishing indecent photographs of children and arranging or facilitating commission of a child sex offence. He is also suspected of possession with intent to supply controlled Class A and Class B drugs. The investigation started several months ago and is ongoing. The government has not confirmed whether a safeguarding review or internal inquiry will be carried out into Clayton Bustos' time as a teacher. Bustos was found guilty of 16 counts of sexual offences against children. Asked by GBC, it said the Department of Education will reflect on the case to determine whether lessons can be learned or safeguarding procedures improved.
9: The government says this reflection by the Department of Education should not be interpreted as meaning shortcomings have been identified. GBC also asked whether any concerns, complaints or disclosures relating to Mr. Bustos had been raised with the school or department before his arrest and what action may have been taken. The government said it could neither confirm nor deny this, nor comment on any action that may or may not have been taken. It said safeguarding procedures across schools include recruitment checks, vetting, mandatory training, clear reporting routes and oversight by senior leadership teams and the department. It also said concerns are managed promptly and may involve police, the care agency or other agencies where appropriate. The department also confirmed Mr. Bustos' image is no longer displayed in the school entrance area. GBC has submitted follow-up questions and is awaiting a response.
1: Menelie Shibolina-Guliano with that report. The Environmental Safety Group and the Ornithological and Natural History Society have reiterated their concerns over the bluefin tuna fishing season. In a joint statement released just before the season was temporarily suspended, they reiterate their belief that the quota is out of all proportion to Gibraltar's size and territorial waters. Christina Cortes has more.
10: The ESG and GONS say Gibraltar's quota is 0.38% of Spain's, but our territorial waters are 0.03% the size of Spain's. They add that Spain's recreational quota comprises less than 1% of its entire tuna quota, whereas all bluefin fishing in Gibraltar is recreational. In the UK, they say, there are rules to manage the increased quota, adding these should be followed in Gibraltar to strengthen oversight and ensure the highest welfare standards. In both cases, the NGOs say recreational licenses strictly forbid the sale of any bluefin tuna caught for consumption, asking the government to clarify whether this also applies locally. The ESG and GONS say they continue to oppose fishing for tuna for sport when this is not accompanied by tag and release programs, but say, at the worst, Gibraltar should have smaller quotas. They say they fear overfishing will only be rolled back when the bluefin numbers deplete again, arguing the focus should instead be on sustainable harvesting.
1: The Jabunco Gibraltar Literary Festival has unveiled another lineup of internationally renowned speakers for this year's event. The latest announcement brings together leading figures from politics, music, science, journalism and literature ahead of the festival in November. Kevin Rees reports.
11: Former UK Cabinet Minister Dame Penny Mordaunt is among the latest speakers confirmed for this year's Jabunco Gibraltar Literary Festival, where she'll discuss Britain's traditions and national identity. She'll be joined by Margaret Thatcher's authorised biographer, Lord Charles Moore, musician and Roxy Music guitarist Phil Manzanera, and climate scientist Tim Lenton, whose work focuses on tackling the climate crisis. The programme also includes best-selling crime writer Harriet Tice, journalist Ben Aragandade on diversity in Hollywood, and award-winning author Sophia Smith-Galla, whose latest book explores the importance of preserving languages. The latest announcement adds 11 names for the festival, which runs from the 9th to the 15th of November.
1: Did you know our hottest day ever was 40.6 degrees recorded on the Rock in July 1994? And our coolest, a very chilly 0.6 degrees back in February 1954. So far this year, the hottest day was the 28th of June when temperatures reached 30.8 degrees Celsius. June also appears to have been around 1 to 2 degrees warmer than average, although not enough to challenge any records. We haven't had any proper rain in almost 2 months, so is this a sign of the summer ahead? Meteorologist Emma Ferber says it's difficult to predict.
12: Most likely to see a very typical Mediterranean summer. I guess the influence of El Nino, we might see a slightly wetter summer, but generally expecting to see periods of sunshine.
1: And with temperatures rising, it's not just people feeling the heat, our pets are too. Dogs are particularly vulnerable to hot weather, with heat stroke developing quickly if they are walked during the hottest part of the day or left without access to shade and fresh water. Gibraltar vet Mark Bisarero explained why this is so important.
13: Remember, the animals have a thick coat, so therefore they can't thermoregulate same as we can. So if they were to go out in the middle of the heat, and although you might be okay for that period of walk, it might be too hot for the animal and you can get heat stroke very easily. Also remember that the dogs don't have shoes. So if it's really hot and the floor is parched and really dry and hot, you can burn the pads.
1: And the GSLA Summer Sports and Leisure Programme gets underway today. Running until the 28th of August, it offers a wide range of sports, leisure and recreational activities for children and young people across Gibraltar. New additions this year include paddle tennis, handball and cheerleading. Help will also be offered through the Sports Train Support and Integration Service, so children and young people with learning support needs can take part. Participants are being asked to bring their own labelled water bottles, with refill stations available at venues. And that's the latest. More online at gbc.gi.
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1: Some Levanter or patchy low cloud possible today, otherwise plenty of sunshine with highs of 28. Temperature at the moment is 24.

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0: That's The Cause on Radio Gibraltar. It's a summary one. It's 8:45 on your Monday morning. Today is, what was it, International Kissing Day today. Yeah, it's International Kissing Day. So that was the inspiration for today's brain teaser. We asked you, which is the most affectionate country in the world? Now, what the criteria for that is, this is an online worldwide survey done by Psychology Today. Which country gives the most hugs and kisses between partners, specifically between partners? So we've had a bunch of you getting in touch with Brazil, Italy, France, Gibraltar, Spain, all very popular guesses. Cuba chucked in there as well. Argentina. Cuba in third place, actually. France in fifth place.
1: I don't know. Argentina. I would imagine South American countries, they're quite affectionate, maybe.
0: They are very affectionate, but no place for Argentina or any other South American country in the top five, I should say.
1: Canada.
0: Canada, you say?
1: I say Canada.
0: No place for Canada.
1: You did your classic fake out there, Robin.
0: Yeah,
1: you got me.
0: No place for Canada.
1: Okay, where do
0: But their next door neighbours.
1: Oh, the USA.
0: The USA are in fourth place.
1: Okay.
0: So we got France in fifth, US in fourth, Cuba in third.
1: Okay.
0: Let's move to Europe, shall we?
1: Okay.
0: Well done, Leslie. And Eloise getting in touch with the correct answer.
1: So European country, we're saying?
0: We're in Europe for the top two.
1: Italy?
0: Italy, you say? No place for Italy, no.
1: I don't know if I can take this, Marvin.
0: Yeah, no.
1: Okay. Spain?
0: Spain? No, just...
1: How many more times can we play this?
0: No place for Spain in the... I'll be honest. The top two really did shock me. I would never have had them down as the two most affectionate countries in the world. In fact, it kind of feels ironic. Like, these are perhaps the two countries I'd have thought were the least affectionate.
1: Oh, no.
0: Yeah.
1: Oh, no.
0: Think about, like, the kind of, like, the most matter-of-fact.
1: Oh, German?
0: Yes.
1: Really?
0: Germany, second most affectionate country in the world.
1: Okay.
0: And then the most affectionate country in the world is another sort of partly German-speaking European country.
1: Austria?
0: Austria, you say?
1: Oh, no.
0: Is correct.
1: Yay!
0: Yes, Austria with a 97.3 rating, whatever that means.
1: So that sort of, that area of Europe is very loving then.
0: Yes. Well, at least between partners.
1: Between partners.
0: Again, yeah.
1: Okay.
0: Yeah.
1: So if you are single... And you're looking, and you are, your love language is very much public displays of affection. You need a German or an Austrian partner.
0: I suppose
1: then.
0: Austria would be the place to be, to fit in. So there you go, International Kissing Day. Austria, officially the most affectionate country in the world. And rather fittingly, I'll play you some Sixpence None the Richer.

0: Love it. Sixpence, None the Richer on Radio Gibraltar. I'll play you Dua Lipa and Alex Warren before 9 o'clock.
1: Having a look at the Chronicle this morning is a picture of the works taking place on the border gates ahead of the 15th of July when the treaty will be announced. Also, Gibraltar marks the end of Morocco ferry link. Fabien Begrado, Chief Minister, thanked the ferry for all of its work, keeping the Moroccan community linked to its hometown. And also a rather lovely story in the Chronicle today of Calpe House surpassed their fundraising target. They wanted to raise £4,000 for local charities. Guess how much I made, Robin? £7,000 instead. That's almost double what their target was. So well done, everybody who took part in the fundraising events.
0: Absolutely. Hats off. Over in the UK, Sir Keir Starmer is preparing to face down a rebuke from Donald Trump over defence spending as he attends a NATO summit in Turkey in one of his final acts in office this week, says The Times. A revolutionary weight loss treatment is going on sale at pharmacies, but is unlikely to be available for free on the NHS for at least another 18 months to 2 years, says the I paper. And I do sort of sympathise with a lot of the UK papers, particularly the ones who would typically focus on the sport, because, claro, it was an overnight England game and they had to...
1: What do you do, hold
0: the
1: presses?
0: They had to submit the paper before the England game. But, of course, they couldn't ignore it either. And so the Daily Mirror and the Sun and the Daily Star have all had to pay it attention, but also be non-committal.
1: Oh, no.
0: So the Daily Star says England fans will be waking up to the ultimate hangover on Monday after the Three Lions World Cup match against Mexico. No mention of the result, of course, because...
1: Mm-hmm.
0: Yeah,
1: because they didn't know.
0: They can't tell
1: the future.
0: See,
1: I was going to say.
0: So the paper predicts the economy will suffer a £1 billion hit as 500,000 staff call in sick. They say, not us.
1: Yeah, Robin. They should have taken a leaf out of your book. You don't
0: Absolutely.
1: Go to beds and wake up
0: just
1: with a hangover.
0: Watch it and
1: just
0: go straight
1: walk
0: to work.
1: Through, you know.
0: Exactly. Hangover of God, their headline. But absolutely, it was a historic, historic result at the Estadio Azteca in Mexico. All the talk about altitude, in the end, it was attitude that won it 3-2, the final score. Jude Bellingham with a double, huge, huge result. And they'll take on Norway in the quarterfinals next Saturday.

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6: From the GBC newsroom at 9, a 41-year-old local man has been arrested on suspicion of offences related to child sexual abuse material and the illicit supply of controlled drugs. The arrest was a result of a police operation by detectives from the RGP's Digital Safety and Offender Management Team, Economic Crime and Digital Forensics Unit. The Attorney General has denied a request from the RGP to prosecute the former Police Commissioner Ian McGrail for misconduct in public office and offences under the Data Protection Act. This is regarding data that Mr. McGrail copied or caused to be copied onto a hard drive whilst he was still Commissioner and which he kept for over 2 years after leaving office. Counsel in London has backed his decision on the grounds that proceedings would not be in the public interest. And the Department of Education will reflect on the case of former teacher Clayton Busto to determine whether safeguarding procedures can be improved. Busto was found guilty of 16 counts of sexual offences against children. Your weather today, sunny spells, highs of 27. That's the latest. I'm Harriet Seed.
7: BBC News with Emily Thomas. Residents of the Ukrainian capital have experienced another night of deadly air attacks after Russia launched a wave of missiles and drones in the Kyiv region. At least 10 people have been killed and more than 40 injured. Sarah Rainsford is there.
8: It was another frightening night for people here in Kyiv as Russia launched cruise and ballistic missiles at the city. There were loud explosions and the boom of Ukraine's air defences in action. And once again, many residents sought shelter underground. The destruction this morning is widespread. Several apartment blocks have been hit, either directly or by falling debris from intercepted drones and missiles. There are dead and injured and people still trapped under the ruins of their homes.
7: Huge crowds are lining the streets of Tehran for the funeral procession of Iran's former supreme leader Ayatollah Ali Khamenei, killed on the first day of the US-Israeli war with Iran. He's been lying in state in the Grand Musalla religious complex. Lise Doucette is reporting from Iran on condition none of her material is used on the BBC's Persian service. Restrictions applied to all international media there.
9: The cortege will pass through the landmark Inqilab, or Revolution Square, now dominated by a towering statue. A massive clenched fist known as the Fist of Defiance, the defining symbol of these ceremonies, with its slogan, "We must rise." Another refrain is rising too: revenge for the supreme leader's assassination by US and Israeli airstrikes. Some of it is just slogans, but fury over the Ayatollah's killing also fuels anger within the ranks of Iran's new leaders.
7: At the Men's World Cup, England have become the latest team to reach the quarterfinals after beating co-hosts Mexico 3-2 in a thrilling clash in Mexico City. They'll now face Norway, who eliminated five-time champions Brazil, beating them 2-1. It was the Brazilians' earliest exit from a World Cup since 1990. Meanwhile, FIFA is facing criticism for lifting a one-match ban on America's top scorer at the World Cup, reportedly after Donald Trump rang its president, Gianni Infantino. The USA striker, Follerin Balogun, was automatically suspended after getting a red card, but is now clear to face Belgium tonight. The Belgian Football Federation said it was astonished by the decision. England manager Thomas Tuchel, one of whose players received a red card on Sunday, had this reaction.
10: Where does this start and where does this end now? Can we overturn it or not overturn it, or where to draw the line? This is the question that I ask. I have no answer to that. Where does this end now? Do we appeal if a yellow card is not a yellow card? Do we think it's not a red card, or who thinks it? Where does this start and where does this end? It's my question. I don't have an answer.
7: BBC News.
11: Just got 9 o'clock, Robin and Harriet with you. Now, if you could take a university course on your favourite singer to do the absolute best possible, who would that be? I asked the question because you can now take a university course on Drake. More on that, surely.

0: That's Bella Kay on Radio Gibraltar. 9:10, Monday morning, and Drake's influence is heading into the classroom. Harriet?
1: I wouldn't have thought. I would have thought of all the kind of pop artists you could choose. I would have thought he wouldn't be up there. I would have gone somebody maybe like, I don't know, Frank Sinatra or Elvis or somebody who's got a bit more of a...
0: I mean, do we know that you can't study
1: we do
0: Frank
1: not
0: Sinatra
1: know.
0: Or
1: we
0: Elvis?
1: Do not know.
0: Honestly,
1: shall I quickly... Give it a quick googs.
0: Yeah.
1: Let's have a look.
0: Because I wouldn't be surprised if you already could. Because Drake's influence, yeah. So Concordia University in Montreal launching a new course dedicated to the rapper as from the start of, well, later this year, so the next academic year after the summer. And the course titled Drake Media Myth and Manhood will be taught by an actual professor. Students will explore Drake's music, cultural impact, and the business behind the modern music industry. The announcement reflects the growing recognition of hip-hop as an academic subject, with universities increasingly examining the genre's cultural, social, and commercial influence. That's for Drake. I mean, we know that already you can study, like Taylor Swift, you can already study.
1: Can you really?
0: Yeah, I mean, that's no surprise, really, no.
1: She is such a massive thing that is in the zeitgeist, isn't she?
0: Yeah, exactly. At Sinatra or...
1: You can't find a dedicated bachelor's degree solely in his name, but Stockton University features a lecture series titled Sinatra 101, tracing the evolution of his vocal artistry from the big band era. So you can, but
0: can-ish.
1: Not sort of as a... You can't do a...

0: Bunny, how about you? Is there any... Like, I'm thinking, like, my favorite... Like, if I think my favorite musicians would... 10 times out of 10 be the Arctic Monkeys.
1: Mm, okay.
0: But would I back myself to get a first?
1: I wouldn't.
0: At university with them? No?
1: Yeah.
0: No.
1: A pub quiz? Yeah. I think somebody like Dolly Parton, not because I know a lot about her music, but because I feel like she's got a really good life story. She does a lot for charity and things like that. So that I would be interested. But no.
0: But it wouldn't be that sort of like nerdy knowledge.
1: I can't really think of maybe like Marilyn Manson from back in the day.
0: Really?
1: Maybe, yeah.
0: Really?
1: Maybe not these days, but potentially. Yeah. I don't know. I don't think I'm sort of fangirl to anybody to the extent that...
0: But like you say, it's not so much... I mean, it's more who you'd be most interested in.
1: Yeah, as exactly. To, like, who has had an interesting career path and things like that.
0: Yeah,
1: so,
0: yeah,
1: I don't know. The Beatles, maybe?
0: The Beatles would be interesting.
1: Would be a good one. Apparently,
0: with a wild story, essentially.
1: Yeah, exactly.
0: You know,
1: anybody who's kind of been... And also lived through interesting times as well. But yeah, I don't know. I can't, honestly. A pub quiz about who was number one in 1974, maybe. But like... all the details of their life. I don't think I know it. I don't think I know anybody in my personal life that well, Robin, to do a degree on them.
0: So Drake, it is now official. As from the upcoming academic year, can now be studied in a university course in Montreal, Canada.

0: It's 9:20 on your Monday morning. Robin and Harriet with you now. If you'd like to beat the heat, just a shout out that the annual beach shuttle service begins today and runs until Sunday, the 30th of August. This year, the shuttle will be all the east side and south side beaches, covering all east side and south side beaches. The first bus will leave from Europa Point at 12:30 p.m. with the last trip at 7 p.m. Government is encouraging everyone to consider using the beach bus, saying it will alleviate parking issues and reduce pollution too. So the full route can be found on our website. Once again, the beach shuttle service beginning today, running right through until Sunday the 30th of August. How about that? Prizes up for grabs soon. We'll tell you all about it shortly. Milky and More Grab next.
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0: Selena Gomez on Radio Gibraltar, 9:30. It's the morning after the night before a historic victory for England last night. If you are just waking up, a massive, massive World Cup win. England beating Mexico in Mexico, 3-2. It was such a massive game that Harriet nearly stayed up for it. And it was the first thing that you thought about this morning. That's how big it was. And you're not even a football fan.
1: Exactly. But they got me. They got me, Robin. They got me interested.
0: Say it again. It was the first thing
1: It literally was. I woke up this morning, my alarm went off, and I went outside and I thought, I better just check. Yeah. I'll just check because I need to know if I'm going to have a happy Robin or a sad Robin. Yeah. You know, whether I'm going to be happy for you or whether I get to mock you because you're you stayed up late to watch a rubbish team play a rubbish sport.
0: It was massive. And so like many, because there were establishments all around the rock that stayed open last night for a historic occasion. And it was a historic win. And these were the scenes amongst myself, Stefan Borge, and the rest of them.
2: Quarter past five in the morning. Mexico.
3: What a game.
2: 2, England 3.
3: What a game. Well, what can you say about that? It was, I don't know what to say. It was an incredible game. They defended for their lives. And what can you say? It was a well-deserved victory, I think. Well-deserved victory.
2: What are you doing now?
3: I really hope I want to go home and just get into bed, to be honest.
2: Where's Robin? Robin, final thoughts?
4: Final thoughts. I hope I'm not going overboard here, but that might be one of the best England games I've ever watched.
2: You're off to work now, no?
4: Amazing. 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
0: And here we are now.
1: Does your opinion still stand, Robin? It would be one of the best live matches you've ever watched.
0: It was,
1: now that
0: absolutely.
1: That the sheen of the middle
0: the
1: of the night has
0: settled.
1: I have to say, you're very
0: was.
1: Restrained in that interview as well. I would have thought there would be a few more naughty words being spoken at that
0: time. Professional.
1: I was going to say, well done.
0: Consummate professional, me.
1: And Stefan.
0: And Stefan,
1: more you,
0: absolutely.
1: More you.
0: Yeah. No, it was an incredible night, an incredible result, and the celebrations were just wild. And then this happened. So a reporter interviewed the captain, Harry Kane himself, who grabbed a goal, 3-2, the final score. And
5: well, that was some contest to watch. What on earth was it like to play in?
6: Yeah, it was a crazy game. We had to fight. We had to find something. I've just been sitting there. I can't really talk. All the occasion, the team, everything against us, we found a way.
5: I'm going to try one more question if your voice holds out. What can this do for England going forward? You've got a quarterfinal in Miami against Norway to look forward to. What can the England fans look forward to now?
6: Well, just look at them here. Incredible. Unbelievable support. Speechless.
1: Robin, you've got to stop playing that clip.
0: I'll stop. But this has become the England anthem of the World Cup.
7: Today is going to be the day that they're going to throw it back to you. By now, you should have somehow realised what you got to do.
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0: It's 20 to 10. It's Monday morning. Robin and Harriet with you. Harriet, you did just great last week, didn't you? In Just a Minute.
1: Oh, yes.
0: Was that your first ever go at Just a Minute?
1: I think I have played it years. I have memories of doing it in the old GBs, in the old Radio Gibraltar studio. So maybe, I don't know. I have before. It's the hours of practice I do every weekend, Robin. When I knew I was coming on breakfast, I'd be like,
0: that
1: right.
0: That was it. Yeah. You got like 50-ish seconds.
1: Yeah, something like that.
0: So we're gonna go again. You're gonna attempt.
1: I'm gonna attempt
0: to break your rather impressive PB.
1: Because am I wrong in thinking that you are the only person who has ever made it all the way to a minute?
0: You are correct in thinking.
1: Oh well, Robin, yeah. Enjoy that for the next few minutes.
0: So up for grabs, a meal for two at Dolphin and a meal for two at Clipper. That could be all yours. All you have to do is guess how well Harriet will do. She's got 60 seconds to speak about a mystery topic without hesitation, repetition or deviation. We'll do that next when we play Just a Minute. Get in touch now. 266, 200. And already the guesses are flying in. So this is your chance now. It's a tasty prize that's up for grabs. And we'll do that after Stereophonics. Radio
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0: Okay, lots of messages coming in. Messages like, oh, well, you were brilliant last week, so you'll be brilliant this week.
1: I'm actually nervous, Robin.
0: Ah, I like to ramp up the pressure somewhat. Yeah, a very respectable 46 seconds, someone else saying. 45, 37, 38, 51.
1: Gosh.
0: 16.
1: It's a lot of confidence being shown in me today.
0: Yeah. Yep, yep, yep, yep, yep. So, here we go. Your mystery topic.
1: Here we go.
0: You know, try and get to 60 seconds. Is the World Cup.
1: The World Cup.
0: The World Cup.
1: The World Cup.
0: The World Cup. In 3, 2, 1, go.
1: The World Cup of Football is an event that takes place every 4 years and involves many countries from around the globe. Countries like England. Oh, no!
0: Repetition of countries. Oh, and after.
1: Oh, she was so confident. She was so confident.
0: Stellar performance last week.
1: That is very indicative of me, though. I'm either great or I'm rubbish. So, which
0: results
1: is it going to be?
0: Next.

0: Zara Larsson on Radio Gibraltar, her latest one, Midnight Sun. We have a winner. Congratulations, Stuart. Stuart was the closest. You got 14 seconds in the end.
1: I'm really cross.
0: We just called Stuart. We just called him asking whether he could come on, but he's come up with the excuse that he's on another line at work.
1: Yeah,
0: but
1: yeah,
0: just a classic.
1: Yeah, I could have been
0: you
1: on
0: know,
1: another line.
0: Just
1: you
0: fumble
1: know?
0: Around. Oh, sorry, on another line at work. Okay, mate. Yeah, whatever. But anyway, congratulations. You've won. You've won a meal for two at Dolphin and a meal for two at Clipper. Well done and congratulations, Stuart. That prize is yours, even though you're feeling a bit sour about not coming on. But that's fine. I'm over it-ish.
1: That really sounds like you're not, Robin.
0: I just thought it might be fun to get Stuart on to try and beat your 14 seconds. I thought 14 seconds was quite beatable.
1: Very beatable. Very cross at myself. Yeah. I was really smug because I used the word globe instead of world. And I was like, oh, okay.
0: Right,
1: and then
0: right.
1: Literally the next sentence was like, eh.
0: What was it? With repetition of the word countries.
1: Of countries.
0: So 14 seconds in the end. Congratulations to Stuart. You take home that rather tasty prize indeed.

0: 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Radio Gibraltar. Why am I repeating Radio Gibraltar? That would have got me. That would have failed me.
1: You would have. See, it's harder than it looks.
0: Yeah, I wasn't thinking. And
1: I feel like I need to issue an apology though after doing so well last week. But you're only as good as your last performance, Robin.
0: And now I'm deviating, so that's a double foul. Anyway, it's 10 o'clock. It's 10 o'clock. It's Monday morning. Robbie and Harriet done and back from 7 o'clock to midday. And Lucinda's next. 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
9: From the GBC newsroom at 10, the Attorney General will not be instituting proceedings against the former Police Commissioner Ian McGrail for misconduct in public office and offences under the Data Protection Act, despite a request from the RGP. Counsel in London advised Michael Yamas KC there was a realistic prospect of conviction for two breaches of Section 175 of the Data Protection Act, but that prosecution would not be in the public interest. A 41-year-old local man has been arrested on suspicion of offences related to child sexual abuse material and the illicit supply of controlled drugs. The investigation started several months ago and is ongoing. And the Department of Education will be looking at the Clayton Busto case to determine whether lessons can be learned or safeguarding procedures improved. Busto was found guilty on 16 counts of sexual offences against children. In answer to GBC questions, it has not confirmed whether any inquiry will be carried out into his time as a teacher. Your weather, sunny spells, highs of 27. That's the latest. I'm Harriet Seed.
10: BBC News with Emily Thomas. Ukraine's Air Force says a serious shortage of interceptor missiles meant that none of the 23 ballistic missiles Russia launched at Kyiv overnight were shot down. As many as 15 people were killed in and near the capital. President Zelensky urged Ukraine's allies to take strong decisions at tomorrow's NATO summit to provide it with air defences. Sarah Rainsford is in the Ukrainian capital.
11: There were loud explosions and the boom of Ukraine's air defences in action. And once again, many residents sought shelter underground. The destruction this morning is widespread. Several apartment blocks have been hit, either directly or by falling debris from intercepted drones and missiles. There are dead and injured, and people still trapped under the ruins of their homes. Ukraine continued its own drone strikes on Russia overnight and in Crimea, which Vladimir Putin annexed illegally 12 years ago.
10: Huge crowds are lining the streets of the Iranian capital, Tehran, for the funeral procession of the late Supreme Leader Ayatollah Ali Khamenei. After lying in state in the Grand Musallah religious complex, Khamenei's coffin is now processing through the city. The BBC's Lise Doucette is there. She's reporting on condition none of her material is used on the BBC's Persian service. Restrictions applied to all international media there.
12: There's this main route which stretches right through the heart of this city. It is absolutely packed with crowds, the most loyal, the most religious. And this is, these scenes are very emotional and they're fueled by emotions of grief as well as of anger. So the funeral cortege carrying not just the coffin of the late Ayatollah Ali Khamenei, 86 years old, but also four members of his family. And it is inching its way through the city. And at the end of this funeral procession will be historic Azadi Square with its tower, and there'll be speeches there as well.
10: At the Men's Football World Cup, England have become the latest team to reach the quarterfinals after beating the co-hosts Mexico 3-2 in a thrilling clash. Our correspondent Will Grant was watching.
13: After a nervy start, England took the advantage with a headed goal by Jude Bellingham. Minutes later, a second to England, again from Bellingham, but Mexico have never lost a World Cup game at the Azteca and came back with a goal before half-time. In the second half, however, defender Jarrell Kwanza was sent off for a late challenge, and England's task got much tougher. England again put daylight between themselves and Mexico after Anthony Gordon earned a penalty, dispatched with the minimum of fuss by captain Harry Kane. Mexico still fought back with a penalty of their own, ensuring the final half an hour was a hugely tense affair.
10: England will now face Norway in the quarterfinals. You're listening to the latest world news from the BBC.
14: Well, hello, good morning. Do we have a few tired people around by any chance, having stayed up late to watch football? On the way for you soon then, a time machine journey. Let's see if you can guess the year based on the tunes you're going to hear. And here's a big track. It got to number 3 in the charts for The Killers.

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Oh, look how appropriate that is. Taylor Swift and Love Story. She's only gone and got married now, hasn't she? We believe. And this was massive for her that she wrote in just 20 minutes. Can you believe that? I can actually fully believe that. Apparently on her bedroom floor, she was feeling deeply inspired and turned that one round as part of her second album, Fearless, which was out in this year. It's your second song in the Time Machine. I haven't heard that in ages. I actually quite enjoyed that. It's on the back of The Killers. Other artists on the way include Rihanna. Bit of Take That, and the girl group Saturdays, if you remember them. We'll do you a sprinkling of clues along the way as well. Just to help you out, just for fun. See if you can guess the year that all of these songs were in the UK charts, all right? Now, I've got something for you now by an artist who's going to be here on The Rock in September as part of the Summer Sessions Gibraltar Music Festival. How exciting. James Morrison is doing really, really well, okay? He got his third top 10 hit in this song from his second album, Songs For You, Truths For Me.

0: This is Radio Gibraltar playing you a massive song that won a Grammy for the best dance recording in our Time Machine year. I remember when this came out so clearly. The Fame is the album, Lady Gaga is the artist. But what is the year? That is the question. Pete's been in touch saying, Lucinda, any sports or film clues? Well, yeah, all right, we can do that for you. What about if I told you that you had an Olympics? That's got to help you, okay? But it was the first one to be fully broadcast in high definition and the first globally digital coverage. Wow, that's where we were moving to. And at the very end of the Olympics, by the way, where Team GB picked up a cool 51 medals, not bad. Fourth or fifth on the medals table, I think. The mayor of Beijing handed over the Olympic flag to the mayor of London at the time, Boris Johnson, to gear up for the next Olympics. That's got to put you on a timeline. I think that could be the clue that does it for you today. But if you did want to nudge into films, I can pay you a little snippet of this. We'll see if you can work it out with an all-star cast. Morgan Freeman, Gary Oldman, the late Heath Ledger that we lost in this year, as well as Michael Caine. Wow, wow. Christian Bale, what a cast.
1: The night is darkest just before the dawn. I promise you, the dawn is coming.
2: And here we go.
0: Wah, wah, wee, wah. Cue loads of dramatic effects. Yeah, do we have an idea what that film could be? I think so. I think you could get that even if you're not the biggest fan of this kind of genre. But other films out also include Slumdog Millionaire as well as the very first Twilight film. Studio at radiogibraltar.gr and the email if you'd like to get in touch with your guests.

0: If you've listened to this music and thought, oh, come on, Lucinda, it's only 5 minutes old. That can't be a time machine yet. I would just say to you, footballer Jude Bellingham was only 5 years old, OK? Just to put it in context. Harry Kane only 15 in this year. So there you go. That just lets you know we have gone a little way back, even if you don't want to think that it sounds that way, that is the case. So great guesses that we've had through this morning, both from Eloise on WhatsApp and Eloise on the app, getting in touch there. Yes, nice work, ladies. Thanks for all your messages. Pete, I think we got there with our film clues, didn't we? And the sports as well. The Olympics gave it away to Priscilla. Morning, Squeegee. Good morning, Jenny, getting it right as well. Thank you very much, Paul, for your email too. Ames says this music's iconic. And I'm inclined to agree with you, Ames. Thank you for your message as well. Guessing the year, Roseanne, even through a foggy football head. And I do think there are quite a few tired people on the rock today. Has worked out the year too, so well done. Aileen, also Ivan and Michaela getting in touch. Well done with your guesses this morning. And I'm going to let little Marley Grace reveal the year for us, OK? So when you're ready, Marley, take it away.
1: 2008.
0: Wow. There we go. Thank you so much. 2008 was your time machine year this morning. Well done if you worked it out. And let's play again tomorrow from 10. The Time Machine, Radio
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for the day. Oh, I had this stuck in my head all weekend. Made the beach day happen, by the way, on Saturday for the old birthday. It happened. Family was dragged kicking and screaming. No, they weren't kicking and screaming. They did admit once we were there, it was a fun day. It was nice, okay? It was good. The sea wasn't that cold. It was in and out, but... And I forgot about the old reapplication of the sun cream. Once you've been in and out of the sea so much. But anyway, very, very successful day. But I was catching myself singing that quite a lot. Swim, swim is so catchy, isn't it? It's BTS playing on Radio Gibraltar. Got a great summary one for you on the way by Jungle as well, called The Wave. So here we are then, Monday the 6th of July. Do you have a new sort of summer routine kick into place? Have you got little ones all involved in the summer sports and leisure programme? That's kicked off today. By the way, just make a note for your diary about Wednesday evenings, okay? Starting next week, Wednesday the 15th, you've got your family fun evenings. They are always so much fun. Great way to, get a bit of fitness in, a bit of exercise, have a bit of a laugh, but out of the heat of the day. So the family fun evenings from the GSLA also starting next Wednesday the 15th. Whatever you're up to this morning... If you're moving into a new sort of summer routine, hope that all goes smoothly for you. This should just buoy you along your way. It's Booty Love on Radio Gibraltar. It's Boogie Tonight. Great.

if you want to, stare if you want to, but I got to party. I'm up in the party. I'm glad that I got you, and it's alright. You got you a partner, and cut up.

That's what it's called. Repeat It. It's Ed Sheeran teamed up with DJ Martin Garrix. He's also gearing up to perform live in Las Vegas next Saturday. He's over stateside. Got quite a few dates there, San Diego, as well as Seattle and Los Angeles, Minneapolis, before in August moving on to Canada and the like. So busy boy, as always, churning out the hits as you would expect.

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8: From the GBC newsroom at 11. A 41-year-old local man has been arrested on suspicion of offences related to child sexual abuse material and the illicit supply of controlled drugs. The arrest was a result of a police operation by detectives from the RGP's Digital Safety and Offender Management Team, Economic Crime and Digital Forensics Units. The Attorney General has denied a request from the RGP to prosecute the former Police Commissioner Ian McGrail for misconduct in public office and offences under the Data Protection Act. This is regarding data that Mr. McGrail copied or caused to be copied onto a hard drive whilst he was still Commissioner and which he kept for over 2 years after leaving office. And the Department of Education will reflect on the case of former teacher Clayton Busto to determine whether safeguarding procedures can be improved. Your weather, sunny this afternoon, highs of 28. That's the latest. I'm Robin Shepherd-Capurra.
9: BBC News with Emily Thomas. Ukraine's Air Force says a serious shortage of interceptor missiles meant that none of the 23 ballistic missiles Russia launched at Kyiv overnight were shot down. At least 14 people have been killed in and around the capital. Pavlo Petrov, spokesperson for the State Emergency Service in Kyiv, described the ongoing search and rescue operation.
10: Canine teams, psychologists, rescuers and high-angle rescue specialists are working at the scene. All the necessary high-reach and engineering equipment has been deployed to complete the search for people as quickly as possible. As you can see, the destruction is extensive.
9: At least 25 people have been killed and more than 100 injured in 2 days of prison riots in western Sri Lanka. They were sparked by a clash in Negombo prison, reportedly over an inmate informing on a drug trafficking operation. The clash on Sunday left two dead and dozens injured. Later, groups of male and female inmates climbed into rooftops in protest. Fresh violence erupted on Monday morning when inmates tried to rush the prison entrance. Multiple gunshots were heard from inside. Huge crowds are lining the streets of Tehran for the funeral procession of Iran's former supreme leader Ayatollah Ali Khamenei, killed in February on the first day of the US-Israeli war with Iran. Lise Doucet is reporting from Iran on condition none of her material is used on the BBC's Persian service. Restrictions applied to all international media there. She says the families of anti-government protesters killed in Iran in January are today silent.
11: Far from the main route, the main focus of these ceremonies, Iranians are getting on with their daily lives. Some of them angry that so much effort, so much cost has been spent to put on this kind of event. And these events also coincide with the 6 months since those protests were crushed with force by security forces, which killed many thousands. And Iranians who have lost loved ones who were part of those protests still very, very much feeling their anger and emotion of that time.
9: Thousands of police have surrounded the Senate building in Manila for the impeachment trial of the Philippine Vice President Sara Duterte. Protesters are gathered outside demanding her conviction. Sara Duterte was impeached by the lower house on allegations of corruption and conspiring to assassinate her one-time ally, President Ferdinand Marcos. Only a two-thirds guilty verdict in the Senate can strip her of the vice presidency. Several countries in the Asia-Pacific region have expressed concern after China announced it had test-launched a long-range missile in the South Pacific from a nuclear submarine. Beijing said the test involved a dummy warhead hours after Australia signed a landmark defence alliance with Fiji. BBC News.
12: Morning, you're listening to Radio Gibraltar, Monday, 6th of July, and somebody before 1 o'clock is going to Walking Way with £30 to enjoy at Costa Coffee. Stay with me to find out more about that. Also playing Sonique, some Justin Bieber, and this guy, it's Alex Warren.

0: Justin Bieber and anyone playing on Radio Gibraltar. By the way, have you tried watching any of the World Cup with a young person that's getting to grips with with stuff? We'll touch on that in a little bit because the commentary is quite special. It's very special.
1: It's worse than mine.
0: But before that, I just want to let you know this is the sound you are listening out for. Me shaking me ice cubes at you, hey, as soon as you hear that, get in touch. Pick up the phone, send off an email, fire off a WhatsApp, get in touch with me, studio@radiogibraltar.gi, because you'll get yourself a step closer to winning £30 at Costa Coffee. That's my iced coffee, by the way, in case you were wondering. It's too hot now, I think, possibly, for the regular coffee. So as soon as you hear my iced coffee, and it'll be sometime between now and 1 o'clock, it'll be hidden between two songs, like an audio hide and seek. We call it Costa Coffee for the offie, the idea being you might share it with your colleagues, but you might not be working. You might not like your colleagues. You don't have to share. As soon as you hear that sound before 1 o'clock, get in touch with me. You could be a lucky winner with Costa Coffee. I've got a great Sonique tune up my sleeve for you. First, Leanne Rimes.

0: It's Sonique playing on Radio Gibraltar. A reminder for you that storytelling sessions will be underway tomorrow at the John McIntosh Library. It happens every Tuesday morning from 10:30, ages 2 and over, if you'd like to go along. 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Understandably, they'll need to keep a little eye on numbers. The phone number for that is 200 78 000. Storytelling sessions every Tuesday from 10:30 at the John Mack Library. Got some great tunes on the way for you soon. Bit of Gracie Abrams, a classic Paul Simon. And you're still listening out for your chance to be a winner at Costa Coffee as well.
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You got your 80s hour there. Sandwiched, of course, between your 70s hour at 7 and your 90s hour at 9. Got you covered, really. Right now, this is Jax Jones. You don't know me.

Wow, it's such a big song. Victor Ray with Disappear on Radio Gibraltar. Have you been caught up in all of the sport? There's so much sport, isn't there? Sport, sport everywhere. If it's not Wimbledon, then it's at the football, of course. By now, I'm thinking you'll have heard the news about England last night. I don't think it's going to be too much of a spoiler at this stage. OK, 11:30 on a Monday morning. England 3, Mexico 2. Did you get up? Did you watch it in the night? Did you set your alarm and watch it early this morning? Yeah, massive news. England through. Has that been a bit of a shock? Wowee. Next, playing Norway, Saturday the 11th. That's the important part. I was immediately thinking, what's the next game we need to work around? Wow. How exciting. How very exciting. I've got young people in my house that are sort of getting swept along with all of the sports. There's lots of Formula One as well, isn't there, at the moment? I'm not the best with football. I'd sort of absorb it passively. But we have people trying to learn and ask questions in our house. And consequently, you have like a dual commentary. You've got the commentary that comes out of the TV, which seems to be the one that other people in my house want to hear. And then you've got the commentary in the other ear from younger people saying things like, what happened to that guy's ankle? Why has he got more hair on his face than his head? What is that haircut? Why did he just fall over then? Is it that guy's fault? Will he now get a red card? Who's the best ever goalkeeper?

0: was up.
1: It's Pink on Radio Gibraltar. 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

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It's Jubal. That's what it's called, Ocean House. Thanks for listening in this Monday morning. Got something new and fresh to play for you now from C-Matt, 30-year-old Irish musician. Now, I think she sounds a lot like Chapel Roan, and maybe a pinch, like a flavour of Caitlin Navania, a local talent who currently lives in Wales. We played her a little earlier on the breakfast show. So take a listen and see if you agree with me, if you're getting that kind of vibe. I think it's just that, isn't it? It's the opening bit, that country style. When a good man cries, C-Matt playing on Radio Gibraltar on your Monday morning.

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5: From the GBC newsroom at 12. The Attorney General will not be instituting proceedings against the former Police Commissioner Ian McGrail for misconduct in public office and offences under the Data Protection Act, despite a request from the RGP. Counsel in London advised Michael Yamas KC there was a realistic prospect of conviction for two breaches of Section 175 of the Data Protection Act, but that prosecution would not be in the public interest. A 41-year-old man has been arrested on suspicion of offences related to child sexual abuse material and the illicit supply of controlled drugs. The investigation started several months ago and is ongoing. And the Department of Education will be looking at the Clayton Bousthour case to determine whether lessons can be learned or safeguarding procedures improved. Bousthour was found guilty on 16 counts of sexual offences against children. In answer to GBC questions, it has not confirmed whether any inquiry will be carried out into his time as a teacher. Your weather fine and settled with highs of 28. That's the latest. I'm Cathy Sanchez.
6: BBC News with Emily Thomas. Ukraine's Air Force say a serious shortage of interceptor missiles meant that none of the 23 ballistic missiles Russia launched at Kyiv overnight were shot down. As many as 15 people were killed in and near the capital. President Zelensky urged Ukraine's allies to take strong decisions at tomorrow's NATO summit. Sarah Rainsford is in Kyiv.
7: There were loud explosions and the boom of Ukraine's air defences in action. And once again, many residents sought shelter underground. The destruction this morning is widespread. Several apartment blocks have been hit, either directly or by falling debris from intercepted drones and missiles. There are dead and injured, and people still trapped under the ruins of their homes. Ukraine continued its own drone strikes on Russia overnight and in Crimea, which Vladimir Putin annexed illegally 12 years ago.
6: Ukraine has kept up its drone attacks on critical Russian energy facilities. The Baltic oil terminals of Vysotsk and Ustluga, north and west of St. Petersburg, were once again targeted. The port of Ustluga is an important fuel export outlet. At least 25 people have been killed and more than 100 injured in 2 days of prison riots in western Sri Lanka. Four of the dead are guards. The riots at Negombo Prison, north of Colombo, were sparked by a clash reportedly over an inmate informing on a drug trafficking operation inside. Charles Haviland reports.
8: Violence inside the Negombo jail started on Sunday, with inmates said to have grabbed prison guns. Two people were killed and dozens injured. Later, groups of male prisoners and women from an adjoining section climbed onto rooftops demanding to be released. Fresh violence erupted on Monday when inmates tried to rush the prison entrance. Security forces were deployed and multiple gunshots heard from inside the prison. Riots have periodically broken out in Sri Lanka's overcrowded prisons, but this is the worst in years.
6: A sea of people have filled central Tehran to observe the slow procession of the coffin containing the body of the late Supreme Leader Ali Khamenei, killed on the first day of the US-Israel air bombardment. It's expected to take more than 10 hours. Lise Doucette is there. She's reporting on condition. Her material is not used by the BBC's Persian service. Restrictions applied to other international media.
9: The spectacle now unfolding on a route which slices right through the city, taking the funeral cortege, inching its way through millions of mourners, is one face of the city. It's the face that the Iranian leaders who've emerged from the weeks of war want the world to see, a message of strength and also what they call resistance and revenge as well, the refrain that's rising from these crowds.
6: World News from the BBC.
10: There we go, Monday morning, done and dusted, just like that. Welcome along to Monday afternoon. You're listening to Radio Gibraltar. You still stand a chance of winning £30 at Costa Coffee if you hear the ice cube shaking in between two songs. Got some great tunes on the way for you soon, including, right now, the current UK number one. Love it.

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Local Talent Frontiers, formerly known as This Side Up, it's called Beautiful on Radio Gibraltar. Just letting you know, by the way, if you were thinking of nominating anything, anybody, any group, any band, anything along those lines for a cultural award, you have time now. The deadline is this Friday, the 10th of July. So celebrating outstanding achievements in arts and culture sector here on The Rock over the last year. If there's something that springs to mind and you really want that nominated to receive the recognition it deserves, do take yourself over culture.gi online, because nominations are being accepted now, but the deadline is this Friday, the 10th. So a little reminder there to get a move on, I suppose. Nominate whoever you would like. Right now, this is Ava Max on Radio Gibraltar.

Wow, how badly do you want this £30 it costs a coffee then? Quite badly. Fiercely badly, if there is such a phrase. Thank you so much if you've been in touch. What a great response. You were listening out for the rattling of the iced coffee cubes in between two songs. Well done, first up, if you spotted it, okay? If you did hear that, pat yourself on the back. You are indeed.

a good listener and you can be rightly proud of yourself. Now, I don't have £30 to give away to every single person that gets in touch. I wish I did. I'm sorry. So we do just have to pick one person to take that 30 to spend on whatever you like. Delicious food and drink available at Costa Coffee. We play this every single Monday, by the way. So today's winner is Nayara. Big congratulations to you. You got in touch on WhatsApp today. Nayara is saying, I heard the Ice Cubes. Now, thank you for your message. Well done if you heard that. We'll play again next Monday. Actually, it'll be Harriet with you next Monday. £30 at Costa Coffee has been won by Nayara.

0: Little twist on Leona Lewis's Bleeding Love. If you were thinking, this is so familiar, what does it remind me of? Karol G and Tiësto with that Contigo playing on Radio Gibraltar. Coming up for you soon, got some great, great tracks, including a guy who's just wrapped up a huge set of nights at Wembley, plus Shania Twain and Madonna.
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2: Coming up as from 1 o'clock, the ESG and GNHS have raised concerns over Gibraltar's increased bluefin tuna quota. Keith and Susan and Janet Howitt will join us to explain why they're calling for greater scrutiny. The United States marked Independence Day over the weekend. We'll be joined by AmCham's James Lazzari. Fresh from a summer camp in Italy, this year's Nautilus Project Volunteer Award winner, Cameron Byrne, will join us to tell us about her experience. And Jose Mari Ruiz will be bringing us the latest sports news, including a look at Taryn Buttigieg's fight in San Roque. 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

It's Ed Sheeran and Azizam on Radio Gibraltar. Be mine. Just a reminder for you then that the annual beach bus service has started today, just 10 minutes ago. This year the service calls all east side and south side beaches, setting off 12:30 each day, finishing at 7. We're looking at 15 stops in total from Europa Point to Both Worlds, Catalan Bay, sort of around the rock that direction. You can find full details online, otherwise, flag down your bus. The idea being, of course, that this eases parking and pollution issues. So just a reminder, having started pretty much now, the annual beach bus service is up and running. Former UK number one for you, it's Taylor Swift now.

Sabrina Carpenter on Radio Gibraltar, Monday the 6th of July. What sort of stories have been trending online then in the last few hours? A pretty interesting one about Buckingham Palace and Duke of Sussex Prince Harry. It appeared he was initially offered an invitation to stay at Buckingham Palace during his upcoming visit this weekend. He's expecting judgment in his case against the Daily Mail. However, it would appear that that invitation was then withdrawn. He will now not be staying at Buckingham Palace. Make of that what you will. Some big deals going on. Sky buying ITV services, so having agreed to a sale of £1.6 billion with Sky for its media and outlet on ITV there. This has been after months of talks and it's a historic deal, so interesting times. Meanwhile as well, EasyJet are looking to be taken over too. Their shares have soared 10% as they've agreed in principle to a deal, a $5.5 billion deal with Castlelake. Meanwhile, it's all going on with the World Cup, isn't it? Did you see Norway last night against Brazil? Fascinating watch. Also, of course, some little game to do with England, was there? 3-2 Mexico. Lots of tired people around. England through to the quarterfinal. Next game this Saturday against Norway in Miami. And then potentially, who knows, against Argentina in the semi-final and then the final against France. Maybe. That's all building excitement, isn't it? As Oasis Wonderwall continues to belt out for the England team. UK heat waves expected again later on this week. Temperatures up to 34 degrees. Also looking in the world of music, a huge celebrity wedding. And no, I don't mean Caleb Cooper from Clarkson's Farm, although he did also get married over the weekend. Ah, I'm talking obviously Taylor Swift and Travis Kelce. A big 40-page prenup, it's believed, they signed. You had all sorts of guests there. J-Lo, Brad Pitt, Tom Hanks! What's he doing there? Stevie Nicks as well, and Sir Paul McCartney believed to have performed. Beyonce's dropped a new single, an R&B track called Morning Dew. Meanwhile, Gary Barlow's called time. No more circus tour. He said it's becoming physically demanding at the age of 55. Hey, he needs to speak to Rod Stewart, right? Have you seen Rod Stewart strutting across stage in recent months? Take That wrapped up their tour in Dublin on Saturday and said, that's it. No more for now. For now, right? Meanwhile, Harry Styles has also wrapped up his record 12 nights at Wembley. He told his 80,000 fans that he wouldn't be there if it wasn't for One Direction, thanking his former bandmates. Pretty emotional. So yeah, well done to Harry Styles wrapping up that Wembley tour. And here he is back in the earlier days.

0: It's Ariana Grande playing on Radio Gibraltar Monday afternoon. Stay with us for Gibraltar Today. That's coming up next between 1 and 2 with Kelly on board. I hope you have a great afternoon. I'll see you again tomorrow morning from 10.
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6: From the GBC newsroom at 1. The Attorney General has denied a request from the RGP to prosecute the former Police Commissioner Ian McGrail for misconduct in public office and offences under the Data Protection Act. This is regarding data that Mr. McGrail copied or caused to be copied onto a hard drive whilst he was still Commissioner and which he kept for over 2 years after leaving office. Counsel in London has backed his decision on the grounds that proceeding would not be in the public interest. A 41-year-old local man has been arrested on suspicion of offences related to child sexual abuse material and the illicit supply of controlled drugs. The arrest was a result of a police operation by detectives from the RGP's Digital Safety and Offender Management Team, Economic Crime and Digital Forensics Units. And the Department of Education will reflect on the case of former teacher Clayton Busto to determine whether safeguarding procedures can be improved. Busto was found guilty of 16 counts of sexual offences against children. Your weather, some patchy cloud, but plenty of sunny spells with highs of 28. That's the latest. I'm Cathy Sanchez.
7: BBC News with Emily Thomas. Ukraine's Air Force says a serious shortage of interceptor missiles meant that none of the 23 ballistic missiles Russia launched at Kyiv overnight were shot down. At least 18 people have been killed. Sarah Rainsford is in Kyiv.
8: After an air raid that lasted 6 hours and in which Russia launched almost 70 missiles at Ukraine's capital, one of the key things that I noticed from the statistics is that Ukraine is struggling to intercept those missiles now. It only managed to stop around half of them reaching their targets. And that's why President Zelensky has put out a call to all Ukraine's allies to supply more of the air defense missiles and systems that this country badly needs as this air war, the war in the skies, intensifies.
7: At least 25 people have been killed and more than 100 injured in 2 days of prison riots in western Sri Lanka. They were sparked by a clash in Negombo prison, reportedly over an inmate informing on a drug trafficking operation. A sea of people have filled central Tehran to observe the slow procession of the coffin containing the body of the late Supreme Leader Ali Khamenei, who was killed on the first day of the US-Israel airstrikes. The authorities are hoping that a massive turnout acts as a show of strength and defiance. Lise Doucette is reporting from Iran on the condition that none of her material is used on BBC Persian. She says the families of anti-government protesters killed in Iran in January are silent today.
9: Iranians are getting on with their daily lives, some of them angry that so much effort, so much cost has been spent to put on this kind of event. And these events also coincide with the 6 months since those protests were crushed with force by security forces, which killed many thousands. And Iranians who have lost loved ones who were part of those protests still very, very much feeling their anger and emotion.
7: Thousands of police have surrounded the Senate building in Manila for the impeachment trial of the Philippine Vice President Sara Duterte. Ms. Duterte was impeached in May on allegations of corruption, bribery and conspiring to assassinate President Ferdinand Marcos. During her trial, the lead House prosecutor, Gervo Luistro, spoke out in anger.
10: This is about accountability. This is about explanation. If wealth was lawfully acquired, where is the lawful explanation? If transactions were proper, where is the complete accounting? If numbers truly add up, then why do they refuse to reconcile?
7: You're listening to the latest world news from the BBC in London.
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11: Good afternoon. Coming up on Gibraltar Today, the Attorney General has ruled out prosecuting former Police Commissioner Ian McGrail over alleged misconduct and data protection offences, concluding that a prosecution would not be in the public interest.
12: In answer to GBC questions, Michael Yamas KC confirmed he had addressed a request made to him for prosecution against Ian McGrail by John McVeigh, the then RGP's senior investigating officer, for a reported data breach in the McGrail inquiry.
11: We'll have more on this and all of today's top stories. The ESG and GNHS have raised concerns over Gibraltar's increased bluefin tuna quota.
13: GONS and the ESG are very concerned at the way that tuna fishing is carried out in Gibraltar, and we'll be discussing this and other matters on Gibraltar Today.
11: Keith Bensusan and Janet Howitt will be joining us to explain why they're calling for greater scrutiny of local fishing. The United States marked Independence Day over the weekend.
14: AmCham Gibraltar celebrated 250 years of American independence at the Garrison Library with a traditional barbecue. More to come.
11: James Lazary will be here to discuss what the occasion means for the American Chamber of Commerce in Gibraltar and how it was celebrated on the Rock. Fresh from a summer camp in Italy, this year's Nauseous Project Volunteer Award winner, Cameron Byrne, joins us to tell us more about her experience. And Jose Mari Ruiz will be bringing us the latest sporting news, including a look back at Taryn Buttigieg's fight in San Roque.
15: Quite disappointing, to be honest. Although we always want to win in an impressive manner with a stoppage, but I think, at least I felt that my opponent could have dig deeper and make a bigger effort to continue. At least that's my opinion.
11: So plenty to discuss between now and 2 o'clock. Have your say by calling or WhatsApping us on 200 66 200. Starting the week and the show, though, with the latest sporting news with Jose Mari. Good afternoon.
16: Good afternoon, Kelly.
11: Busy as always.
16: Yeah, very busy weekend, actually, so there's a lot to get through, and we'll start with the boxing, as we just heard from Taryn Buttigieg. He stopped the Tanzanian champion, Julius Thomas Kisarawe, in the third round over in San Roque on Saturday night. El Bombero, who picked up the WBC International and Commonwealth titles back in March, worked his way into the fight in round two before a body shot settled things in round three. Another big night for the fighter, who now extends his undefeated record to 13-0. But as we heard there, Tyrone wasn't quite that happy with his opponent.
15: I would have liked him to continue, but it is what it is. I think it's just now a matter of putting it past me, having a bit of a rest and see if I can get the fight that I want later on in the year, hopefully in a big card in the UK. That's what I want at least. Now I think it's time to rest. I could have fought in August in a big card in the UK, but in the end of the day, although boxing has been a great part of my life, not everything in life is boxing, you know, and sometimes you got to take some downtime, rest, family time, friends, social life. So I'm going to do that now, and I'll start training again towards September time to prepare for hopefully a big fight sometime October, November.
11: So a 13-0 winning streak for Taryn Buttigieg, but still not quite pleased. He's got very high standards, not just for himself, but his opponents as well.
16: Yeah, exactly. And I think for the fans too, you know, he wanted to give a good show for the fans. And on paper, his opponent, Julius, was supposed to be really good. He had 38 wins, 22 by knockout, and just 12 defeats. But then on the night, he just seemed to crumble to some sort of pressure. And, you know, it just took a quite good body shot by Tyron to kind of take the wind out of him. And you could see, you'll see the footage if you watch Sports for News tonight, that as soon as he went down, Tyron's just nodding his head in disappointment, hoping he gets back up. And he didn't, you know. And In boxing, you always want to win as quickly as possible, but I suppose for Tyron, who's planning a big fight where he'll defend his belts before the end of the year, hopefully, he would have wanted to get more out of this fight before then, you know? But yeah, I mean, I'm sure he'll enjoy some rest now, which he said he rightly deserves with his family and so on. He could have fought, like he said, in August in England, but he's taken the time to enjoy a bit of summer, which again, he very much deserves. And I'm sure he'll be back to training in September and hopefully defending his big belts before the end of the year or maybe just into the new year.
11: I think that's something that all the boxers in Gibraltar have in common. It's not just about the results, but the performance. And they all kind of strive for perfection almost. No, they're really motivated.
16: Yeah, exactly. I mean, they all want to put on a show as well, especially when you have a large fan base that's traveled. And I know San Roque is just around the corner, but a large fan base that's traveled on Saturday night, you know, the fight started at around midnight or after midnight. So you want to give the fans something to cheer about, you know? So he would have been disappointed in that, really, that his opponent didn't kind of live up to the expectations that he would have hoped for. But again, another win, 13-0 now for Tyron. And I'm sure he'll be back in the ring soon.
11: Also a big weekend for darts on the rock.
16: Yeah, that's it. That took centre stage really in Gibraltar this past weekend. The Gibraltar Open was played from Friday to Sunday with three different competitions happening. Lewis Gunney and Jensen Walker made history, winning the first ever Gibraltar Open pairs title. Then the Gibraltar Classics tournament happened on Saturday. That was won by English player Matt Clark, who beat Jensen Walker 5-4. And then on to Sunday, the Gibraltar Open, the main event, the youth event, was claimed by Ryan Branley. In the Ladies Open, Paula Jacqueline took home the top prize. And the WDF main ranking Open, world number one, did not disappoint. Mitchell Laurie was crowned champion of a 20th edition of the Gibraltar Open. He beat Marcus Meyer 5-2 with a 93.69 average in the final. The 15-year-old has a very bright future ahead of him.
15: Very proud of myself, you know, played really well all weekend. I think yesterday I was unlucky, came up against a very good player in the semi-final and he eventually beat me, but today played really good stuff throughout and happy to get that win.
11: Very impressive for just 15 years old.
16: Yeah, just 15, and he claimed the men's open, but he's kind of shaping up to be a future star for sure. You know, I mean, it's hard to compare anyone to Luke Littler, but if there's anyone to compare him to, it would be kind of that 15-year-old boy, Luke Littler, was in Gibraltar winning competitions like this. And then we all know what happened when he turned 16. He went to the final of the PDC World Championship. So he is...
11: Definitely one to look out for.
16: Yeah, definitely one to look out for. He's only 15. 16 is kind of the age in darts where you get... where you're allowed to play with the big boys, so to speak. So when he turns 16 in November, I think he mentioned in the interview, he will then be competing with the best in the world. But yeah, he is definitely one to look out for. He's got a bright future ahead of him. And he's very good friends with the local players, which is good to see. He says that he's his fourth time in Gib now. And he's always meeting up with Nico Baldo, Joey Andrades and Ethan Pullum. And they all hang out together and stuff when he comes to Gib. So he's a very, very nice boy, level-headed. But yeah, very bright future ahead of him.
11: I spoke to local players Justin Hewitt and Craig Galliano last week on the show, and they were saying that their game is always improved when they play against like really good players. So even if perhaps they didn't get the result they wanted this weekend, I'm sure they've probably seen it as like a learning experience for them as well.
16: Yeah, of course. And I think we sometimes forget that Justin and Craig are quite young in terms of darts, just because they've been representing Gibraltar since they were like 18, 19, you know, but they're in the mid-20s, so they've still got a long darts career ahead of them.
11: So what else has been happening, Hossein?
16: Two more things to talk about. Well, we'll package it all together in one because it is basketball. The Gibraltar Under-16 boys began the FIBA Europe Basket Division C campaign with a 109-56 defeat to host nation Armenia. Coach Steven Yiannidis' side, captained by Jake Canepa, now turned their attention to Malta today before matches against Andorra and Monaco follow this week. And the Under-16 girls squad arrived in Malta yesterday ahead of their own Eurobasket Division C campaign. Coach Kira Ruiz-Afra's side face Albania tomorrow, Moldova on Wednesday, and Armenia on Thursday.
11: And now, Hossein, away from local sports, but still something people locally are really following, of course, the World Cup.
16: Yeah.
11: We had the England match late or early last night. I imagine a lot of people will be operating on very little sleep today.
16: Yeah, I actually intended to go watch it, and I made the trip to the Trafalgar Bar where a lot of the GBC contingency was meeting up to watch it. But once I heard it being delayed till 3 a.m., I thought I'm going to be a professional because I want to give the best sporting news possible today for you here at Gibraltar Today. So I left before even 2 o'clock. I left
17: very sensible of you, yeah, very responsible. Yeah.
16: There was other radio presenters that did stay on for the match. We won't mention any names, but yeah, I mean, what a result for
17: Stefan Bort had already strategically taken annual leave, yeah, so we'll let him off on that
16: one.
17: Yeah,
16: yeah. Thank you very much, Kelly.
17: Thank you very much. Hossein Mari Idris with all the latest local sports. Now, in other news, the third round of speakers has been announced for this year's Literary Festival. Among them, former Cabinet Minister Dame Penny Mordaunt. She is a co-author of Pomp and Circumstance, Why Britain's Traditions Matter. Margaret Thatcher's biographer, Lord Charles Moore, will also be coming over with Kate Ehrman. They'll be presenting The Fall of Margaret Thatcher, A Whodunit. Harriet Tice will be here to present her latest thriller. It's called Witch Trial. You may also recognise her from Channel 4's The Traitors. And these are just a few of the 11 names revealed by Cultural Services. We're hearing now from Festival Director Seamus Byrne.
18: I'm very, very proud on behalf of the Ministries for Culture and Tourism to announce a further 11 authors taking part in this year's Gibanco Gibraltar Literary Festival. That brings our lineup to 39 authors. And of course, in this announcement, we have many historians and journalists. We have gripping psychological thrillers. We have minority languages. We have well-being. We have even music and environmentalists. So yes, it's very, very important that as soon as we announce ticket sales, people come on board to support our flagship international event. What's more important is that next week on Monday the 13th of July, we complete our lineup for this year's festival with a headliner, which is really not to be missed. She's an amazing lady that I'm sure will attract lots of tourism and lots of locals supporting this international

And the last trip is at 7 p.m. The full schedule is available at gbc.gi. Just one more flight today, BA Heathrow. As for cruises, the Marella Explorer is here until 10 o'clock tonight. At the frontier, there is no queue to drive into Spain at the moment.

0: Thank you so much. You're tuned in to Gibraltar Today. Now, the Environmental Safety Group and the Gibraltar Ornithological and Natural History Society have joined forces to voice their concerns over this year's bluefin tuna fishing quota in Gibraltar waters. The NGOs say the increase from 26 to 30 tons is disproportionate for Gibraltar's size, and they're calling for a more precautionary approach to the management of the species. So joining me in the studio now, we have the ESG Chair, Janet Howitt. Good afternoon. And also GNA Chair's Representative Keith and Susan. Thank you both for joining me. Perhaps we can start with what prompted both of your organisations to issue a joint statement on this issue.
1: I'll just say that this is not new, that we've been issuing statements since 2020. I think we might have missed 1 year, but otherwise it's been an annual statement. We reiterate our position and ask for different information to be supplied. So this year we're going very much on the increase in quota, which we have mentioned before. Mm-hmm.
0: Now, in your press statement, you said Gibraltar's quota is all out of proportion to its size. You point to the local quota as being 0.38% of Spain's, while our population is only 0.08% of theirs, so making the quota almost five times higher per capita. You also compare Gibraltar's waters to Spain. So why do you feel these comparisons are important?
1: I think Keith can answer that. Maybe he did the mathematics.
2: I mean, the comparisons are important for a number of reasons. I just want to reiterate again, as Janet said, that these are points that we've been making every year. This is nothing new. But the comparisons are important because, well, in terms of the comparison with the

0: territorial waters. It's about the amount of tuna that we have per unit area and how much it's sustainable to harvest. And Spain is a particularly active tuna fishing nation, and yet we have a disproportionately high quota compared to theirs. And then in terms of per capita, well, I mean, how much tuna can a town of 30,000 people eat?
1: What do you think would be sustainable? Is there a figure, or what would you like to see permitted?
2: That's a good question, because our position has been really that this industry, because it is an industry as well as an activity, is split into commercial and recreational. And if you do some research, you'll find that in the UK and in even Spain, these are split very specifically so that recreational licenses will permit you to do X, Y, and Z, which is always in tandem with conservation. Has to be supervised, people have to be trained, there has to be very tight supervision. And we have asked open questions about that in the past, because we believe government is regulating here. There's a lot of information online, but what there's less of is that we have recreational licenses, and yet we're finding tuna making its way into our community. So this is very distinct to our understanding of how these licenses are applied elsewhere.
0: Yeah, so in the UK, for example, with regard to recreational licenses, a lot of emphasis is placed on tag and release,
2: exactly.
0: which obviously allows scientists to study the movements and the demographics of the animals. And I think it's 230 licenses in total, recreational licenses in total in the whole of the UK.
2: They certainly have an allowance now of around 230, which is much higher than they've ever had. So it has been this boost giving countries much higher. So in comparison, the fishermen will say, well, what's another 4 tons? But it's the nature of how these are fished, what happens to the animals, and what benefit is it bringing conservation? What information is being supplied? What is being published about the die-offs? You know, because not all fish survive or are caught and brought back. And we know that in the past, government has said that they will permit tuna to be consumed, providing there's sufficient traceability and license by the environmental agency. But that, again, also goes completely against the way recreational licenses are given in other countries that are much more tightly regulated.
1: Well, we will be speaking to Minister John Cortes, who's responsible, on the 29th of July in one of our Beach Wednesdays. So I'll be posing some questions to him then, if not before. It is a subject that's definitely sparking a lot of conversation. We've had a lot of messages on our WhatsApp. A reminder, 200 66 200 is a number to get involved. Nick, for example, says the sport fishing argument is a joke. He says tuna fight for their lives for hours, and there is no excuse for torture for entertainment purposes. He says he's seen many tuna being sold, even openly, in Ocean Village Marina. He claims fishermen are doing this to make big money and that supervision by the authorities is completely inadequate. We have also had a number of fishermen being in touch. Among them, we have Julian, who's asking, why do the ESG and GNHS seem to prioritise targeting the recreational tuna fishermen in Gibraltar every year who are fishing legally, but don't seem to act on or even acknowledge the illegal fishing going on every day by Spanish fishermen, which he says cause far more damage? Would you like to respond to that?
0: Yeah, I'll happily respond to that one by saying that, in fact, GONS has been campaigning with regard to illegal fishing in Gibraltar waters since the 1990s, actually, for a very long time. I was a child when that first began, and in fact, even to the point of holding meetings with fishermen from the other side of the border and so forth. It's something that we still remind the government of, and it's certainly not something that we've ever forgotten. Saying that, I think that the tuna fishing issue is one that is entirely within our control in Gibraltar. And I should also take the opportunity to say that our call for sustainability is one that should benefit everyone. It's one that responsible fishermen should be in favour of as well.
1: We also have a question from Willie. He says that while he has a lot of respect for both the GNHS and the ESG, he's concerned that both NGOs are adopting a model of selective activism similar to Verdema. He says bunkering, GIF nets, filthy beaches, commercial fishing and raw sewage, he says, are far bigger concerns than rod and line fishermen.
0: I think Janet's about to give you... Yeah.
2: I've had nothing but countless conversations with the community members affected by all sorts of problems that we're having from the east side, from the reclamation, from the sewage, and it's on the top of our list. And we are actively working and lobbying to make sure that these issues that we manage are done to the highest standards and that the projects that we all want to see in place are completed as soon as possible. So I'm afraid I do not accept that at all.
0: I'm going to say further to that that I mean the ESG has its ambit, which is more sort of public health oriented, and we focus more on conservation. Yeah. I think that absolutely nobody can accuse the ESG and Janet of ignoring those issues that have been highlighted.
2: Yeah.
1: Well, the open season has now paused. We've been talking tuna fishing on Gibraltar today. What message would you like to send to Gibraltar about how you feel our attitude as a society should be towards this subject?
2: I mean, where I will agree maybe with the questions is that our campaign is not sustained through the year. We're very busy working on all these other issues you've mentioned. But I think there is a need for a greater understanding of the people involved in the sport. I think in the past we've seen and heard what they believe they do for conservation and what information they gather. I know they've worked with the university in that. And I think we really need to standardize or get clarified how they're approaching this. There's been calls for commercial licenses as well. And we are concerned about all of that, about any growth of this activity, no? So I think it would be great to have open and informative discussion with the regulators and the fishing fraternity and have us there too and have that discussion openly and see where we're all coming from. So everybody understands each other better. But the bottom line really is that if you are going to do tuna fishing in the UK today, you would have to be in a captain boat with a trained skipper. You would have to sit exams, you'd have to pay for exams to be able to even do the catch, the tag and release. So it's not a case of just paying for a license and reading some information and then off you go. I mean, once you're out there, anything can happen, you know? And so it has to be much more tightly regulated. That's what I think.
1: Thank you both for joining me today. We've been hearing from Janet Howitt of the ESG and Keith Bensusan of the GNHS here to express their concerns over Gibraltar's tuna fishing quota. This just in, there seems to be some traffic disruptions on Kingsway. One lane appears to be closed. We'll bring you the latest as we have it.
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9: It's 1:30. This is Ian Chia-Clarence with the latest news. The Attorney General has denied a request from the RGP for a prosecution to be brought against the former Police Commissioner Ian McGrail for misconduct in public office and offences under the Data Protection Act 2004. This is regarding data that Mr. McGrail copied or caused to be copied onto a hard drive whilst he was still Commissioner and which he kept for over 2 years after leaving office. Counsel in London has backed his decision on the grounds that proceeding would not be in the public interest. Christine Vasquez reports.
10: In answer to GBC questions, Michael Yamas KC confirmed he had addressed a request made to him for prosecution against Ian McGrail by John McVeigh, the then RGP's senior investigating officer, for a reported data breach in the McGrail inquiry. The Attorney General took independent legal advice from counsel in London. On a first issue, the advice is that there's a realistic prospect of conviction for two breaches of Section 175 of the Data Protection Act, committed by Mr. Ian McGrail concerning obtaining and retaining data. However, he was also advised that weighing the various public interest factors in question, the balance comes down against bringing a prosecution. Michael Yamas says this is also the independent conclusion he had reached in respect to the public interest test. The Attorney General has therefore informed the RGP that he will not be instituting proceedings.
9: A 41-year-old local man has been arrested on suspicion of offences related to child sexual abuse material and the illicit supply of controlled drugs. The arrest was a result of a police operation by detectives from the RGP's Digital Safety and Offender Management Team, Economic Crime and Digital Forensics Units. He has been arrested on suspicion of taking or publishing indecent photographs of children and arranging or facilitating commission of a child sex offence. He's also suspected of possession with intent to supply controlled Class A and Class B drugs. The investigation started several months ago and is ongoing. And the government has not confirmed whether a safeguarding review or internal inquiry will be carried out into Clayton Bustos' time as a teacher. Bustos was found guilty of 16 counts of sexual offences against children. Asked by GBC, it said the Department of Education will reflect on the case to determine whether lessons can be learned or safeguarding procedures improved.
11: GBC asked the government whether a safeguarding review or internal inquiry will now be carried out in relation to Clayton Bustos' time as a teacher. It said that, as with any significant safeguarding matter, the Department of Education will reflect on the circumstances of the case to determine whether lessons can be learned or whether policies, procedures and practice can be improved. The government stressed this should not be interpreted as meaning shortcomings have been identified. Asked whether any concerns, complaints or disclosures had been made with the school or department before Mr. Bustos' arrest and what actions may have been taken, the government said it could neither confirm nor deny this, nor comment on any actions that may or may not have been taken. However, it said safeguarding procedures across schools include recruitment checks, vetting, mandatory training, clear reporting and escalation routes, and oversight by senior leadership teams and the department. It confirmed Mr. Bustos' image is no longer displayed in the school entrance area. GBC has submitted follow-up questions and is awaiting a response.
9: Melanie Cipollina-Gigliano with that report. The Environmental Safety Group and the Ornithological and Natural History Society have reiterated their concerns over the bluefin tuna fishing season. In a joint statement released just before the season was temporarily suspended, they reiterate their belief that the quota is out of all proportion to Gibraltar's size and territorial waters. Christina Cortes has more.
12: The ESG and GONS say Gibraltar's quota is 0.38% of Spain's, but our territorial waters are 0.03% the size of Spain's. They add that Spain's recreational quota comprises less than 1% of its entire tuna quota, whereas all bluefin fishing in Gibraltar is recreational. In the UK, they say, there are rules to manage the increased quota, adding these should be followed in Gibraltar to strengthen oversight and ensure the highest welfare standards. In both cases, the NGOs say, recreational licenses strictly forbid the sale of any bluefin tuna caught for consumption, asking the government to clarify whether this also applies locally. The ESG and GONS say they continue to oppose fishing for tuna for sport when this is not accompanied by tag and release programs, but say, at the worst, Gibraltar should have smaller quotas. They say they fear overfishing will only be rolled back when the bluefin numbers deplete again, arguing the focus should instead be on sustainable harvesting.
9: The Literary Festival has unveiled another lineup of internationally renowned speakers for this year's event. The latest announcement brings together leading figures from politics, music, science, journalism and literature, of course, ahead of the festival this coming November. Kevin Ruiz with more.
13: Former UK Cabinet Minister Dame Penny Mordaunt is among the latest speakers confirmed for this year's Jibunco Gibraltar Literary Festival, where she'll discuss Britain's traditions and national identity. She'll be joined by Margaret Thatcher's authorised biographer, Lord Charles Moore, musician and Roxy Music guitarist Phil Manzanera, and climate scientist Tim Lenton, whose work focuses on tackling the climate crisis. The programme also includes best-selling crime writer Harriet Tice, journalist Ben Aragandade on diversity in Hollywood, and award-winning author Sophia Smith-Gala, whose latest book explores the importance of preserving languages. The latest announcement adds 11 names to the festival, which runs from the 9th to the 15th of November.
9: The hottest day so far this year has been recorded at 30.8 degrees, which still falls short of the hottest day ever recorded on the Rock in July 1994. That was 40.6 degrees, 40 degrees above the coldest ever temperature recorded, 0.6 back in February 1954. June now appears to have been around 1 to 2 degrees warmer than average, although not enough to challenge any records. We haven't had any proper rain in almost 2 months, so is this a sign of the summer ahead? Meteorologist Emma Ferber says it's difficult to predict.
14: Most likely to see a very typical Mediterranean summer. I guess the influence of El Nino, we might see a slightly wetter summer, but generally expecting to see periods of sunshine.
9: And with those temperatures rising, it's not just people feeling the heat, our pets are as well. Dogs are particularly vulnerable to hot weather, with heatstroke developing quickly if they're walked during the hottest part of the day or if they're left without access to shade and fresh water. Gibraltar vet Mark Bizarro explained why this is so important.
15: Remember, the animals have a thick coat, so therefore they can't thermoregulate same as we can. So if they were to go out in the middle of the heat, and although you might be okay for that period of walk, it might be too hot for the animal and you can get heat stroke very easily. Also remember that the dogs don't have shoes. So if it's really hot and the floor is parched and really dry and hot, you can burn the pads.
9: If you want to beat the heat, the annual beach shuttle service starts today. It'll be running through until the Sunday the 30th of August. This year it will service all east side and south side beaches. The first bus will leave from Europa Point at 12:30 p.m. with the last trip setting off at 7 o'clock in the evening. The government is encouraging everyone to consider using the beach bus, saying it will alleviate parking issues and reduce pollution. The full route can be found on our website. And the GSLA's Summer Sports and Leisure programme gets underway today, running until the 28th of August. It offers a wide range of sports, leisure and recreational activities for children across Gibraltar. New additions this year include paddle tennis, handball and cheerleading. Help will also be offered through the Sports Train Support and Integration Service, so children with learning support needs can take part. Participants are being asked to bring their own labelled water bottles, with refill stations available at venues. That's the latest. 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
9: Some patchy cloud this afternoon, sunny spells, moderate easterly, more of the same tonight, clear skies, some patchy cloud and a gentle easterly breeze, and you'll never guess, more tomorrow, patchy cloud, sunny spells and more gentle easterlies, highs of 28 degrees to look forward to, lows of 22, current temperature 26, yellow flags at all beaches.

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6: Thank you very much for staying with us. We did discuss tuna fishing a little earlier with the ESG and GNHS. We had a lot of messages on that, but unfortunately didn't have time to get through them all. But we appreciate you WhatsApping us on 200 66 200. Also have to say good afternoon to Leo, Amy, Jenny and Marley Grace, all tuned in this afternoon. Now, the United States celebrated its birthday over the weekend, marking 250 years since the Declaration of Independence was signed. In Gibraltar, the American Chamber of Commerce marked the occasion with a dinner at the Garrison Library. President of the Chamber, James Lazary, joins me now. Thank you so much for coming in.
7: My pleasure.
6: Now, James, 250 years of independence is an especially significant milestone, so huge celebrations across the country over the past week. Did you feel this extra excitement here in Gibraltar?
7: I really did. I really did, because after 250 years, you really reflect on what it is the United States, what the United States is and what it has brought to the world. And it is one of the most audacious social experiments that was ever carried out. In the past, sovereignty came from the chieftain, the king, the emperor. This was the first time where a real case on a large scale was done of sovereignty by the people. And so the sovereignty came from the people to the government and not the other way around. That was completely revolutionary and had never really been done before, even though it had been written much about much before. What that has created is a change of the old social order, which in turn created the environment for meritocracy to flourish. In the United States, talent and hard work can really get you somewhere. Not always, but in many cases it can. Think about Steve Jobs. He came from a Syrian family, immigrant. He was an orphan, no money, no connections. He was able to create one of the world's largest companies. Sergey Brin and Larry Page, Google. Oprah Winfrey grew up as a poor African American woman. Today, she's one of the most influential women in the world,
6: and one of the richest.
7: And yes, indeed, that happens in the United States. It doesn't happen as much elsewhere, and that's good not only for them, but it's good for all of us, because it makes us realize what we can do, what we can bring to the world. And that's a special thing to consider. That's not to say that everything is perfect in the United States, and that's not to say that they haven't gotten it wrong in some ways, or that they tried to get it right and didn't succeed. But the good that they have brought to the world is undeniable. All of the democracies, the working democracies that we have today, owe their origins to the United States. No one else believed that it could happen until it did.
6: So the 4th of July, very much celebrated here in Gibraltar. A barbecue at the Garrison indeed. Library. I think perhaps, I dare to say, maybe the first barbecue the Garrison Library has ever seen.
7: Well, we do one there every year because it's perfect for our purposes. And barbecue is very much an American thing.
6: I'm sure it was really enjoyed. How would you say, or how strong are the current ties between Gibraltar and the US at the moment?
7: They're excellent. We had Congresswoman Loretta Sanchez come. And she came just because she likes being in Gibraltar. We're, you know, whatever ties we can have to the United States, we have, and they're as strong as ever.
6: As you mentioned, we have had some high-profile visits, now from U.S. figures in the past 12 months, most notably Donald Trump Jr. What do you think this does for Gibraltar-U.S. Relations?
7: Only increases it. Only increases them. And you know, after Brexit, that is probably a good thing for Gibraltar.
6: Now, geopolitically, it's been an extremely busy year for the United States, to say the least. We won't be delving too deeply into politics today, but the war with Iran has obviously had repercussions for the rest of the world as well. A ceasefire is currently in place. Oil prices have gone down. Are you optimistic for the future in terms of business?
7: I'm always optimistic. Not without reason, but I am. On the occasion of the 250th anniversary, I wanted to focus on the bigger picture, the historical significance, and as you said, not so much on the current affairs. But I'm very happy to come and discuss that. If we've got some more time, perhaps.
6: Yes. aside from global politics, we are now just a week away from the EU treaty being implemented, or just over a week. Will there be any changes for those doing business with America in Gibraltar?
7: Not really. Not really.
6: No, no members of AmCham concerned, perhaps, about any uncertainty in the future.
7: I haven't had any messages to that effect. Most of my members are quite sanguine about the treaty. They see it as a very good thing. Obviously, there will be some winners and some losers, but on the overall for Gibraltar, I think it's a very good thing. It's a very good thing now, and it's a very good thing long term.
6: Well, we tend to touch base with AmCham every 4th of July. Mm. What would you say have been some of the highlights from the last year for AmCham?
7: In the last year, so as I mentioned, Loretta Sanchez came. We had we have a congressional delegation coming next week. And so we will be represented there. The American program for secondary students to go to spend 4 months in the United States, that has been instituted again. And that is something that we certainly lobbied for. And we're very, very glad that is there, because we think it's a wonderful opportunity for Gibraltar's youth to go and see the United States in its real action.
6: And looking ahead to the future, any hopes for the next 12 months?
7: Well, hopes that we will continue to attract American businesses. We'll be able to facilitate Gibraltar companies wanting to do business in the United States. We will continue within the AmChams in Europe network and see what opportunities are out there.
6: Thank you so much for joining me today.
7: Thank you for having me.
6: We've been speaking to AmCham President James Lazary of the United States, marking 250 years of independence. Thank you very much for coming in. We'll be speaking to Cameron Byrne from the Nautilus Project after this. What I want.

0: This is Gibraltar Today, and Cameron Byrne of the Nautis Project is back from a recent trip to Italy. She was recommended for the trip following her recognition at this year's Volunteer of the Year Awards. So Cameron was voted for unanimously in recognition of her tireless dedication and work for the charity, and she joins me now. Welcome back.
1: All right, thank you for having me.
0: Thank you for being here. So how much did that recognition mean for you, Cameron?
1: It meant a lot. I really didn't expect to get that award. Like, I've been working with them for seven, eight years around then. But we have so many amazing volunteers, and it was just crazy to see who it was going to be, because everyone puts in so much work to the charity, and it's just amazing to see.
0: So working with the Nautis Project around 8 years, you're very young. So yeah. You must have been... I don't want to guess your
1: 13.
0: Age. Oh, okay.
1: Yeah.
0: Right. Okay. So you kind of almost like grown up with the charity, no?
1: Yeah. They've seen me from when I started, my Duke of Edinburgh, I started with them. And then to just absolutely loving what I do with them to now, they've seen me grow up through my GCSEs, my A-levels, now in uni.
0: What do you feel are some of your proudest achievements in terms of the work that you've done with Nautilus?
1: I work mainly with the youth. Mel and Lewis have given me a lot of opportunities since I want to be a teacher to work with the youth. And probably for me, the proudest moment was when they let me conduct my own marine camp. I planned it. I led it. It was just like, here you go, do it. And it worked out really well. And that was probably my proudest Nautilus moment.
0: Because they trusted you, no?
1: Yeah, they trusted me so much. And it worked out so well that it was just amazing.
0: So on the back of that recognition, you were sent to this trip in Italy, a town near Rome. Tell us a little bit about how this all came about.
1: Well, Nautilus were looking to partner with Soho Language School, which was the camp that I went to, because they wanted to come to Gibraltar actually and do a camp with some of their kids called Rock and Go. But unfortunately, due to venues, they weren't able to do it. So they had those connections and they asked for potential volunteers and potential leaders for that camp, and they recommended me to go, and it was an opportunity of a lifetime. I wasn't going to say no, so I went, and it was amazing.
0: So what was the trip all about? What did you do there?
1: I started off helping out with the English lessons because they had, it was an overnight camp, so they had sports in the morning, English lessons, and then their free time. So I was mainly working with the English lessons, planning activities, planning games, and for that, which was about 2 hours of the day, and then helping out with the free time, playing sports with them. So full intense day from 7 a.m. to basically 1 a.m. the following day, nonstop for the kids.
0: And so when you signed up for a trip to Italy, maybe you weren't expecting it to be as full on as it was, no, in terms of workload.
1: Yeah, I knew it wasn't going to be a holiday, but I did not expect it to be that intense, but... regardless of it being that intense, I had an amazing time, and I'm really grateful to Mel and Lewis for giving me that opportunity.
0: And hopefully you still had delicious Italian food kind of fueling your long days.
1: Yeah, the pasta was amazing, but I cannot eat pasta for another 2 months.
0: Now, for those tuned in on GBC television, do you want to talk us through your T-shirt? And because you've got lots of like lovely messages on there, I'm assuming from people you met on the trip.
1: Yeah, on the last day, we thought it would be really nice if I would get one of my Nautilus T-shirts and all the kids could write cute little messages on it. Most of them just wrote their names. Some of them wrote wakey wakey because that's how I woke them up and they found it really funny. And they were all so amazing and so nice. At first, it was a bit challenging with them because they didn't want to speak in English at all. But as the week went on, they got so much confidence and yeah, we had a really, really good time.
0: So even though it was a language school that you were visiting, did you manage to spread the word of the conservation work as well that you do within Nautilus?
1: One of the days we had a hike, and through that hike, I was talking them through like environmental issues, and we stopped at a river. And so we started talking about that as well, which links into what I do in uni, which I study geography. So we kind of wanted to like tell them about it, but not bombard them with so much. So we sort of put it in there. We also took up bookmarks, which were drawn by Adrian Durante, another volunteer, and we gave them out to the kids, and the kids loved it as well.
0: Were you able to pick up any of the language there, even though you were the one teaching English?
1: At all. Like, I could understand a few words because some of them were similar to Spanish. Ciao, that's about it.
0: Well, it's been an exciting time for the Nautilus Project more generally, because they also won, of course, last week the inaugural Jib Yellow Award. They're celebrating 10 years. So you've been involved in the last 8. What do you think the future of the Nautilus Project is looking like?
1: I think there's so much potential and so much growth. I would hope to see more volunteers coming in and helping out the charity and finding their passions through the charity. I found my passion through the charity, so I'm just hoping that other kids and other youth realise our environmental problems and also find what they would like to do through the charity. It'd be great.
0: Would you say choosing geography as your subject, is that kind of natural progression from the Nautilus Project, or is it something that you were always interested in?
1: At first I wasn't initially interested in it, but the work that I did with Nautilus, I realised how much it linked with what I was learning in school, and it just led me to choosing it. So
0: what would you say to any youngsters out there who perhaps want to maybe take up some charity work over the summer months whilst they're off school?
1: I would tell them to 100% do it. Mel and Lewis are so good at tuning in on each of our passions. For example, I like teaching, so I work with the youth. But we have artists who do amazing murals and marine biologists who do amazing research. So if you're looking for something to do, just come and join.
0: Well, thank you so much, Cameron Byrne from the Nautilus Project, discussing her recent trip to Italy. Thank you for coming in.
1: Oh, thank you for having me.
0: Well, that's all from Gibraltar today. Ben Lynch is next. Have a great afternoon.
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9: From the GBC newsroom at 2. The Attorney General will not be instituting proceedings against the former Police Commissioner Ian McGrail for misconduct in public office and offences under the Data Protection Act, despite a request from the RGP. Counsel in London advised Michael Yamas KC there was a realistic prospect of conviction for two breaches of Section 175 of the Data Protection Act, but that prosecution would not be in the public interest. A 41-year-old local man has been arrested on suspicion of offences related to child sexual abuse material and the illicit supply of controlled drugs. The investigation started several months ago and is ongoing. And the Department of Education will be looking at the Clayton Bustos case to determine whether lessons can be learned or safeguarding procedures improved. Bustos was found guilty on 16 counts of sexual offences against children. In answer to GBC questions, it has not confirmed whether any inquiry will be carried out into his time as a teacher. Your weather, moderate easterlies, and it's currently 26 degrees. That's the latest. I'm Cathy Sanchez.

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2: From the GBC newsroom at 3. The Attorney General has denied a request from the RGP to prosecute the former Police Commissioner Ian McGrail for misconduct in public office and offences under the Data Protection Act. This is regarding data that Mr. McGrail copied or caused to be copied onto a hard drive whilst he was still Commissioner and which he kept for over 2 years after leaving office. Counsel in London has backed his decision on the grounds that proceeding would not be in the public interest. A 41-year-old local man has been arrested on suspicion of offences related to child sexual abuse material and the illicit supply of controlled drugs. The arrest was a result of a police operation by detectives from the RGP's Digital Safety and Offender Management Team, Economic Crime and Digital Forensics Units. And the Department of Education will reflect on the case of former teacher Clayton Busto to determine whether safeguarding procedures can be improved. Busto was found guilty of 16 counts of sexual offences against children. Your weather, sunny and a moderate easterly breeze. It's currently 26 degrees. That's the latest. I'm Cathy Sanchez.

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2: From the GBC newsroom at 4. The Attorney General will not be instituting proceedings against the former police commissioner Ian McGrail for misconduct in public office and offences under the Data Protection Act, despite a request from the Royal Gibraltar Police. Counsel in London advised Michael Yamas, KC, that there was a realistic prospect of conviction for two breaches of Section 175 of the Data Protection Act, but the prosecution would not be in the public interest. A 41-year-old local man has been arrested on suspicion of offences relating to child sexual abuse material and the illicit supply of controlled drugs. The investigation started several months ago and is ongoing. And the Department of Education will be looking at the Clayton Bousteau case to determine whether lessons can be learned or safeguarding procedures improved. Bousteau was found guilty on 16 counts of sexual offences against children. Your weather today, staying sunny with a moderate easterly breeze and a high of 28. That's the latest. I'm Lucinda Snape.

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2: From the GBC newsroom at 5. The Attorney General has denied a request from the Royal Gibraltar Police to prosecute the former Police Commissioner Ian McGrail for misconduct in public office and offences under the Data Protection Act. This is regarding data Mr McGrail copied or caused to be copied onto a hard drive while still Commissioner, and which he kept for over 2 years after leaving office. Council in London has backed the decision on the grounds that proceedings would not be in the public interest. A 41-year-old local man has been arrested on suspicion of offences relating to child sexual abuse material and the illicit supply of controlled drugs. The arrest was the result of an operation by detectives from the RGP's Digital Safety and Offender Management Team, Economic Crime and Digital Forensics Units. And the Department of Education will reflect on the case of former teacher Clayton Busto to determine whether safeguarding procedures can be improved. Busto was found guilty on 16 counts of sexual offences against children. Your weather for the rest of today, staying bright and sunny with a high of 28. That's the latest. I'm Lucinda Snape.

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2: From the GBC newsroom at 6. The Attorney General will not be instituting proceedings against the former police commissioner Ian McGrail for misconduct in public office and offences under the Data Protection Act, despite a request from the Royal Gibraltar Police. Counsel in London advised Michael Yamas, KC, that there was a realistic prospect of conviction for two breaches of Section 175 of the Data Protection Act, but the prosecution would not be in the public interest. A 41-year-old local man has been arrested on suspicion of offences relating to child sexual abuse material and the illicit supply of controlled drugs. The investigation started several months ago and is ongoing. And the Department of Education will be looking at the Clayton Busto case to determine whether lessons can be learned or safeguarding procedures improved. Busto was found guilty on 16 counts of sexual offences against children. Your weather today, staying sunny with a moderate easterly breeze and a high of 28. That's the latest. I'm Lucinda.

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1: Son las 7 noticias GBC con Derek Pérez. 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